Right when everyone in the early 90s had pretty much given up on Duran Duran as being just an 80s band, and that was it. Well, they come along in the early 90s and dropped this amazing album that had a couple of huge songs, and this is one of them. It's Come Undone, a certified X96 alternative classic from the 90s.

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0: Our buddy Brandon Flowers, Utah's very own. He lives here now. He will claim him as our own from the Killers. He has a new solo album coming out, and we'll be doing a solo show on the 11th of September at Red Butte Gardens. That's going to be sick. 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And we are giving away tickets to see Brandon Flowers with Radio From Hell all this week. Now, coming up, it's quite the diversity in music, because you're going to hear Noah Kahan, his latest, and then I'm going to play something from Disturbed.
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3: This is Sam at Robert J. DeBride. If you've been in an accident, it can be a very confusing time. There's lots of choices. The bills are stacking up. When people are faced with the uncertainty of being injured and the

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Noah Kahan is urging fans while attending his show to please not go number two in the venue, because apparently that happened and someone had to clean it up. 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

0: Smashing Pumpkins are coming to town in October, and I will tell you more about that in just a second. 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
4: Bill, do you go to a book club or a literary club?
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0: X96, happy Monday. I'm Doug Wilde stepping in. That song goes out to anyone that is involved with the fire mitigation. And I was down in central Utah over by Yuba, and my phone went off all weekend long. It was evacuation orders. Some sobering stuff there. So again, good vibes for anyone involved. Coming up, the 801 to 801, Brian Miller, local artist. We're going to get on some tunes from Somber, Nine Inch Nails, Tears for Fears, and right now it's new stuff from The Strokes.
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It's like one of those weird breads at Panera Bread. You know, it's got all the good stuff in it. Yeah, like Green Day, Beba Doobie, Weezer, and No Doubt. By the way, they just wrapped up their two-week residency in Las Vegas. And speculation, there's going to be more. Let's cross our fingers. 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

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Mr. Wild here with The Cure. I've got Green Day, and right now, Biba Doobie. They've got a new album coming out, Pylon. It's coming up in September. Check it out. It's All I Did Was Dream of You, X96.

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0: 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Tonight, Brian Miller is our local artist that we'll be featuring. 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

This next band literally exploded overnight. Some say industry plant. Come on, it doesn't work like that. Temper City, it's called Self-Aware, the 801 at 801 on the way with Brian Miller. 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

0: Salt Lake City. The biggest talent from the 801 hitting your speakers at exactly 801. Well, kind of. Keeping exact time is kind of hard.
1: 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Okay, tonight we're talking about local grassroots artist Bryant Miller, great songwriter. You can find all of his stuff. He's got an EP that's floating streaming right now. And what I think is really cool, I believe it's his wife is playing some violin on a few tracks. They also gig around town, and he is also a very good stand-up comedian. Bryant Miller right now, this is called Right Side of the Grass, X96.

That is some grassroots local music right there from Bryant Miller, right side of the grass. Find him on socials. Doug Wild wrapping up tonight's 801 at 801. Back at it. It's the Offspring.

0: So X96 is about everything alternative. You know, from Depeche Mode to Rage Against the Machine, those are two different kinds of music, but they're still in the alternative realm. And I would consider Beethoven pretty raunchy. I think that guy back in the day was probably pretty alternative. Well, this is pretty cool. Up at Deer Valley's Music Festival, you can experience Beethoven's Symphony No. 9 performed live by the Utah Symphony. It's happening July 17th and 18th at Snow Park Outdoor Amphitheater. 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

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I've got Muse blinking right now, Julia Wolf.

0: That would be another good horror movie, like, theme song. Yeah, revenge. I'd see it right now. X96, what's happening, Mr. Wild here. Rob Zombie, Death Cab, Rage on the way. And speaking of Rob Zombie, you know, you could actually go see Rob for, let's say, $25. Seriously, $25. 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So you could go see Rob Zombie and Marilyn Manson, Motley Crue, Five Finger Death Punch, Breaking Benjamin Stained. 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

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It's another X96 certified alternative classic. Just blowing the dust off.

And here I am complaining that it was cold on Sunday when Czech Republic, 108 degrees. They've got some issues happening over there. Doug Wilde hitting it up with some Bad Omens. Pearl Jam, Proclaimers on the way. One of my favorite supergroups from the 2000s. And right now it's a new song from Gorillaz, Orange County on X96.

0: 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Hey, I'm Doug Wilde. 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No swears, no AI music. 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

I'm going to put it out there. One of the greatest supergroups of all time right there. Audioslave, anyone else agree with me there? Matt Cameron for Pearl Jam just quit the band last year to finish music with Chris Cornell, which is really, really cool. 2027 is going to be a big year for music, including Oasis. They've got new stuff coming out. Let's do a classic now, X96.

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Some Bad Omens, Pearl Jam, Chili Peppers. I've also got Noah Kahan on the way. Dirty Heads right now, one of their latest. They're in town with 311. 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

0: One of the most infamous bass lines in punk music. There we go. Green Day on X96. The band just announced they're getting back at it. Up and coming dates, if you want to see them live, you got to go to Ottawa. July 10th is what's happening. He's Billy Joel's also working on his side project, which is Pinhead Gunpowder. I like that name. Doug Wild's here. Hey, we've got cool stuff coming up like Pearl Jam, Proclaimers, and Noah Kahan, X96.
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Rumors, Dave Grohl will be sitting in for Matt Cameron. Matt Cameron left the band last year. And again, rumors, Dave Grohl will be filling in for a couple shows. They do have a show booked in September. And Pearl Jam has not confirmed who the drummer is just yet. Doug Wild here. It's Bad Omens, X96.

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X96, I'm Doug Wild here with a great curated list of music, Billy Idol, some Beck Ataris, Tame Impala. Right now it's The Strokes, X96.

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Just blowing the dust off.

0: 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And thank you for supporting this true live and local radio station in Utah. We've been here for a little while, so it really means a lot. Hey, we've got some cool stuff happening at X96, like your chance to win tickets to go see Utah's own Brandon Flowers. He's going to be playing Red Butte Friday, September 11th. Tickets are on sale right now. 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We love Brandon Flowers. 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

0: I don't know why, but I have the urge to do the robot dance when I listen to that song. X96, I'm Doug Wild here. If you need to get outside, need to go see some live music, and you want to do it on the cheap cheap, I've got your hookup. Utah First Credit Union Amphitheater, they've got some pretty sweet deals. 4 shows for $99. And you get to go to some pretty sweet shows. Five Finger Death Punch, Motley Crue, Rob Zombie, Breaking Benjamin, Avenged Sevenfold with Good Charlotte. That's quite the pair. Stained. And there's a whole list of other artists that you can choose from at x96.com. But seriously, 4 shows for $99. I've got some back Billy Idol Ataris on the way next.
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So this weekend we went and floated the river. I put sunscreen on, but I feel like the sunscreen is not sunscreen anymore. It's more like vegetable oil. You put it on and you still get a really bad sunburn. I need to switch brands. Hey, Weezer, they're going to be in town September. They've also got an album, which is coming out in August. So Utah kind of gets like a double whammy of Weezer in the fall season. Here's their latest, We Might As Well Be Strangers, X96.

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I said, are you gonna be my girl? Well, it's 1, 2, 3, take my hand and come with me, because you look so fine that I really wanna make you mine. I said, you look so fine that I really wanna make you mine. 4, 5, 6, come on and get your kicks. 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

Got to hand it to Mr. Mike Ness, lead singer of Social Distortion, battling tonsil cancer. And 14 years later, he fought tooth and nail to get back on the microphone, and he did. He's got a new album. It's amazing. And Doug Wilde's here. Lots of good stuff on the way this hour. We're going to throw down some Dexter and the Moonrocks, Sleep Theory, 30 Seconds to Mars, and right now, Modest Mouse. Critics are throwing down some pretty good praises about their new album. Here we go. It's Picking Dragons Pockets, X96.

nor your equipment. An auditory trick, there'll be that beast to be licked. I

0: If you're wanting to break out of the norm, you want to do something a little different, well, I've got the total rock and roll experience for you. We're talking about a classical masterpiece, Beethoven's Ninth Symphony, which is going to be performed by Utah Symphony up in Deer Valley, July 17th through the 18th, outside. So head up to Park City, get some clean air, and check out Beethoven's Ninth, which is going to be pretty sweet. Radio from Hell has your chance to win all this next week. Let's get back at it. The Offspring, some Nirvana, new music from Julia Wolf.
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0: 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Juab County, no, seriously, we need to put some good vibes for everyone in central Utah. I mentioned it earlier. I was down there playing around this weekend, and wow, one fire started. Oh, wow, there's another one. And then I started getting the evacuation orders, and that was pretty surreal. So anyone that is involved with that, good vibes for all of you guys. We're going to get back at it. Dexter and the Moon Rocks, some sleep, 30 seconds to Mars, X96.
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With that, I'm out of here. I'll see you guys tomorrow night, 7 o'clock. 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

0: slow spinning redemption.
1: I talked to my sailor son this morning.
2: Oh, well, let's make this official.
1: Okay.
3: Interrupt this program to give you a bulletin just received from one of our naval units at sea.
2: Yes.
4: Hello, sailor boy!
1: I got a text from Festus, my sailor son, who's stationed on the island of Diego Garcia. He texted me earlier this week, and he said, I just saw about the fires you guys are having. Is everything okay there?
5: No.
1: I said, I mean, we're okay. But mostly, in the city, we're okay. But yeah, I think he saw both that there was up above the University of Utah, which is where we live, close by to here. And then the Middle Fork Fire in Huntsville was close to the tree farm up there. He was concerned. And I said, you know, we're okay. Rest of the state, not so much. But how about you? What's happening with you? And he said, well, we had a clinic bonfire on the beach. That was fun. And we got a new IDC that checked in. IDC is a independent duty corpsman, which is what Festus is. It's a medic. And he said, we've got a mass casualty drill on Wednesday. They'll give us like 100 patients to practice on. Oh, and I got a new tattoo.
5: Ah. Yes.
2: Where is he going to put this one?
1: Which you can see at x96.com/live.
2: What?
5: What does that say on the...
1: I will tell you what it says.
2: It's a
5: donkey or a unicorn?
1: It's a donkey with a Creed tramp stamp on the butt.
2: What?
1: And I said,
5: what? I hope it's not in any place where people can see it.
1: It's on his thigh. And I'm like, what? So I called him this morning. So in my mind, I'm thinking, this sounds like a drunken bet to me.
5: Mm-mm.
1: So I called him this morning on my way to work.
5: It's not a very, well done.
1: So I called him this morning and I said, how was the mass casualty training? And he said that went well. And I said, all right, tell me about the tattoo. What was it? A drunken? Mm-hmm. And he said, no.
5: This was deliberate.
1: He said, I was out in a truck with two other officers, naval people, Max and Moore, I think is who he said he was with.
5: Hmm.
1: And they were driving to a far part of the island. And I looked it up. The island's like 38 miles long.
5: That's it.
1: We were driving in a remote part of the island and the truck broke down. And I guess they didn't have... They don't have self-service there. If you have a cell phone, you have to use Wi-Fi to do it.
5: This was a government vehicle that broke down?
1: Yes.
5: Great.
1: So there are phones, like those emergency phones, you know how they used to have on the side of the road?
2: Yeah.
1: They have those all over the island in case something like this happens. So they called on the emergency phone. Our truck broke down. We need help. And in the interim, while they were waiting for help to come, they were joined by a wild feral donkey, which apparently are many of them.
5: Yeah, you've said that before, that there are wild donkeys living on the...
1: Yeah, Diego Garcia is home to a population of wild donkeys. These feral animals are descendants of those left behind when the island's coconut plantations were vacated in the 70s.
5: Now, when you say feral, it makes it sound as though they're kind of vicious, but I'm guessing they're not. They're just donkeys.
1: And so this donkey just kind of hung out with them until help arrived. And for some reason, and this is the part that I can't forgive Festus for, they were listening to Creed, the band Creed.
5: Yeah.
1: And you take me higher. They were listening to that in the truck.
5: If they had been listening to the band Government Mule, that would make more sense.
1: That would make more sense. So... to commemorate this event, the three of them went back, and I guess somebody in the barracks has a tattoo gun, like you do, and they all got matching donkey tattoos.
5: Let's see if we can get some really ugly tattoos. Is there a guy in the barracks who does a really crappy job at tattooing?
2: Is this that?
1: And all of the lines coming out from the donkey.
2: Yeah.
1: Those are supposed to represent radiation because there's a rumor that the donkeys are
2: radioactive.
5: Well, they should put one of those little radioactive symbols on the donkey's butt.
1: This is a barracks tattoo, you know, sitting on somebody's bunk, but they all have the same. So, you know, years from now when they're telling their war stories, you know, oh, I was in the Iran war.
5: My truck broke down and I met a donkey.
1: I met a donkey. I got a commemorative donkey tattoo.
5: My guess is that that'll be covered up with some other better tattoo.
1: It could be.
2: That's really bad. Where is it on his body?
1: It's on his thigh.
2: Oh, great.
5: Like
2: that means whenever you go swimming, people are going to see it.
1: Yeah.
5: On the upper part, above the knee.
1: Yeah.
5: On the front of it?
1: I think.
2: Or is it the calf?
1: I can't. No, he said it's on his thigh. So it's, I guess you could technically cover that up.
2: Yeah, if you wear long shorts or something. If you wear board shorts.
1: It's a story. I'm so glad, though, that there is a story associated with it, that it's not just we got drunk one night and somebody bet me to have a tattoo put on.
2: Because it's this, that tattoo screams of drunken rebels.
1: It does, doesn't it?
2: Yeah.
5: I read some story years and years ago when I was a kid about drunken sailors, and I don't remember the story exactly or the context, but it was drunken sailors, and one of them got a tattoo. He was so drunk, and he got a pig's foot tattooed on the bottom of his foot.
1: That sounds really painful.
2: That would hurt.
5: Oh, it would. Yeah, it would be painful. And so would the thigh. If you did it right on the front, not so bad, but the inner.
1: I think it's right on top there.
5: Yeah, besides you don't want some guy in the barracks getting that close to in your inner thighs. That's a little too close.
2: Ugh.
1: But again, the thing I am most disappointed about. Creed, honey? Really?
2: Yeah, Creed?
5: Yeah.
1: Really? You could have done better.
2: I'm disappointed in him. He's not even my kid.
5: As a matter of fact, I agree with Carrie, and you know what? I'm disowning him.
2: Yeah.
4: Hello, sailor boy!
1: It was funny, though. I asked him about the mass casualty training, and I said, how are they as actors? So what they do is I guess there were like 100 people, and somebody goes around and says, you know, you got shot.
5: Haven't you ever done that?
1: You...
5: I did. I've done that before.
1: Oh, you have?
5: Yeah, yeah.
1: And I said, how good actors are they? And he's like, not great.
5: Mm-hmm.
1: He said, I was working on one patient, and she was talking to me, and I'm trying to assess what's going on with her. And there are people in the room that know what they're kind of assessing it and keeping an eye on it, and they know what everybody's ailment is supposed to be. And they came up to him with this girl who was talking to him, and he's like, "Yeah, I'm trying to figure this one out." And the person running it said, "Well, she's supposed to be unconscious." And he said, "Well, she's talking to me."
5: I know this. When I did one of those, it was some disaster training thing,
1: like an earthquake.
5: Yeah, and they recruited a bunch of people from the theater department

0: assign everybody to be different. I forget what I was supposed to be. But some people, like me, didn't really take it very seriously and just says, yeah, I gotta, I'm supposed to be a broken
1: yeah.
0: arm. And then there were some people in the theater department, a couple of girls specifically in the theater department, who were acting the hell out of it.
1: Yeah.
0: You know, wailing. And mm-hmm.
1: I mean, I think that you need to have that. If this is supposed to train you for a MASH casualty event, I think you should be all in with it. You should.
2: All right. Disappointed.
0: Bad tattoo.
2: That's all I can say.
1: Yeah.
0: Oh, it's time for best question of the week.
1: We need your questions. We do this almost every Friday. Email us about anything you like. Any question you have for us, radiofromhell@x96.com. Put best question in the subject line.
0: So this question we're going to do now, is this a legitimate question, or was it from Katie?
1: It is a legitimate question. Katie wouldn't do that. Katie's busy doing other things.
3: I have so many other things to do right now.
1: This is Good Morning, Lords. Can y'all talk to Katie this morning about her journey? How she was an intern? Why did you recommend her for her promotion? Does she like her job? Anyhow, let's have Katie on best question.
0: Katie, when did you become an intern?
3: August 7th, 2017 is when I became an intern right after I graduated college. My sister was catering an event for Cold Stone, and Richie was emceeing
0: it. Our producer at the mm-hmm. time. Yeah.
3: And she talked me up. I got his email. And then as I live by the statement, I was a squeaky wheel that got the oil because he was horrible at emailing. And I was like, cool, send another one. And another one.
1: Because you did college radio like I did.
3: Yeah, we both did KU radio.
0: At the U.
3: Uh-huh. I had a ska and reggae show.
0: But you were working at Cold Stone Creamery, or your sister was?
3: I had previously worked at Cold Stone Creamery, and my sister was still working there because she was like one of the managers.
0: Would you like to work there again?
3: No. Well, when I was a cake decorator, yes.
0: I was just hoping
3: helping the public. No.
0: I was hoping you would, because I would like to go to Cold Stone.
3: The free ice cream was great.
0: So you get your job as an intern, mm-hmm. and what were some of your first impressions as working here as an intern?
3: Well, I was excited. When I was a kid, I told my mom in the backseat of her car that I wanted to be like you guys because we would listen. And, you know, when I got my internship, she was like, look at you go.
1: Aww.
0: That's cute.
3: But I was really excited just to be in the industry rather than just internet radio, but actually mm-hmm. be a part of FM radio and see how everything on the bigger scale runs. Mm-hmm. I still really enjoyed it as an intern. Back in the day, we had like three interns that we rotated through, so I worked like 1 to 2 days a week.
0: Who were the other two?
3: Well, I'll tell you, Nick and Festus were the ones that actually trained me as an intern.
0: Oh,
2: really?
1: Nick Davis.
0: You didn't get paid back then, did you?
3: Oh, yep.
0: By then we started paying. I maintain to this day is a mistake. We should never pay an intern.
3: It's a legal situation.
0: I know,
3: Anyways, and then I stuck around in for about a year, and then I rotated out and I went into promotions, just like I try and get all of our other interns to do.
1: That's when we do events mm-hmm. and remotes and things.
3: And I got to do all the stuff with you guys and everything else that was going on. And then I, because I was in the station and I was still here, I got pulled in to help cover every so often in the producer's booth. It was really cool. It was really fun. And then one day I got notice of, hey, you're producing on Monday. And I went, huh?
0: Well, no, not quite. We lost producer, and then we needed to get another one.
3: Mm-hmm.
0: And we talked to a bunch of people.
1: No, this was prior to this. Katie filled in while we were figuring out.
0: I
3: took over. Right. I was covering. And I came in on a Friday, and it was like, oh, hey, by the way, today's my last day. You're producing on Monday. Yeah. Bye.
0: I forgot. And how long did that go on?
3: I took over at the end of February, and I became official producer in April.
1: Yeah, she did.
0: Why did we then ever interview a bunch of other people?
1: We had to.
0: Why?
1: Because you have to go through the motion. It's legally, you have to open it up and interview other people for it.
0: Again, another rule I'm against. You should just be able to hire who you want when you want.

0: we did. We interviewed several people for the job.
1: Even those in the station that had been here before me and stuff.
2: Yeah, and there and people that we thought were pretty qualified.
3: Mm-hmm. Yeah.
2: And we, actually, we, it, and this, I don't mean this to be negative.
1: Oh, sure.
2: But we had a considerable conversation about you. You know, whether, really, what do you think? Really, what do you think?
1: Okay.
2: You know, and then we say, well, what about so-and-so? You know, I mean, they do a really good job with social media, and what about this? And then it was finally, and then I said, okay, then Katie. If you guys want Katie, then go ahead. That's right.
1: Katie, what can I say?
0: Because when she stepped up when we needed her to, she didn't have to do that.
1: I had plans, man. I had plans at the time.
0: Katie was moving.
1: Oh, sorry. I was going to be going to Colorado. Yeah. I had plans in August of that year to move to Colorado. I had a house set up with my friends, everything.
3: That's right.
0: And I will say that Katie has exceeded our expectations.
2: Yeah, I was about to say, what we didn't realize, I didn't at least, was how damned organized you are.
3: Yeah.
2: I mean, it's frightening how organized you are.
1: It's that OCD, Bill. Mm-hmm. ADHD OCD.
0: And you can count on her.
2: Yeah.
0: I can't think of a time you've called in sick.
1: I've never called in sick, but you guys have told me that I need to leave and go, and I did. And then I went to the Instacare, and then later that night went to the emergency room.
0: Yeah.
1: So.
0: But like once that's happened.
1: Yeah.
2: And if we, and what I think is remarkable too, you're not afraid to do, I mean, if we ask you to do something, you're not afraid to do it. You will just say, okay.
1: As long as it, whatever it is, as long as I either have a contact information that I can find, and even if I have to go find it, I will do my best. If it has to do with anything in the studio, I have good relationships with most people in this place, and so I like to keep it that way because you scratch my back, I scratch your back, kind of a deal, you know.
2: Is there anything that you wish was different?
1: I do miss the way that older radio used to be with, you know, when everybody had money and all that good stuff and we could go do things.
0: Uh-huh.
1: I really wish I could have been a part of that time.
0: When we were doing 10 cities in 10 days.
1: 10 cities in 10 days when we could do all that kind of stuff. When you guys went to Las Vegas and stuff like that. I wish I could have been a part of that kind that time.
0: Yeah.
1: But, I mean, as I started and radio changes, it is what it is.
0: Making do is
1: exactly
0: what we're doing now.
1: Yeah.
0: Making do.
1: Yeah.
2: And what do you hope for the future? You think about what, I mean,
1: I have, well, so I mean, like, obviously you guys always sit here and go, well, maybe, so it always has to be in the back of my mind, but I'm sticking with you guys until the end. And then from there, at that point, you know, depending on where that is with our house and everything.
2: Mm-hmm. Yeah. Katie just got a house.
1: I did. We just bought a house a couple months ago. You know, maybe sell the house, move east like we wanted to, or, you know, try and actually get one of my own shows started.
0: You can hear Katie on here. She does a show.
1: Oh, yeah, I do my weekend times, Saturday and Sunday. Saturday, 7 to midnight. Sunday, 3 to 7 p.m. I do a podcast. You know, it's really hard when your best friend lives in Germany.
0: Uh-huh.
1: And times don't add
0: up.
1: So we're trying to get our podcast back on track, but I love editing the audio. I love being in the industry. I do DJ every so often and stuff like that. But I would love to see radio grow and maybe come back to what it used to be in a little bit of a way.
0: Yeah.
1: And if I could be a part of that, or if I can, I don't want to lead that. Let's be honest. I don't love being a leader. Too much pressure. But
2: is that true? That's true. You like taking orders rather than giving them?
1: Not necessarily. I like having a point where I can give certain orders, but I also don't want to be lead of everyone else, because then it comes back to you.
2: Yeah.
1: I already handle enough when it's radio from hell, and then it all comes to me first.
3: Yeah. Mm-hmm.
1: But I do enjoy it, and I love being behind the scenes. I love being a part of covering for you guys when I have to. Up until this year, I had actually run the show from the board longer than just producing itself.
3: Mm-hmm.
1: Mm-hmm. So that was always really fun. I love being able to cover for Carrie. That's what I wanted to do intentionally when I first started in radio. And so being able to know the old board and then learn this new board with Carrie was really cool. And all that.
0: Well, you do a great job, and we're lucky to have
2: you. And I would just tell you, I'm exceptionally fond of you.
1: Well, thank you. I'm fond of you too.
2: I'm very fond of you.
1: You look lovely today, by the way.
2: Oh, thank you. I wonder why.
1: But I appreciate you guys, so thank you. That was a good
3: thank you very much.
1: Thanks to whoever sent that.
2: Who wanted to know that?
0: Our good friend Zane wanted to know that.
1: Thanks, buddy. Hope Texas is good.
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0: 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Verita? Vodka?
2: produced Help her out, Jimmy.
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4: 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Have another drink, it'll make you feel better. Have another drink, it'll feel all right.
2: If you feel down and you're under the weather, have another drink, and you feel all right. Well, here he is, the jittery giant who runs the Wine Academy of Utah. 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He is Jimmy Santangelo. And he's here to make us one of my favorite cocktails in the entire world, I think. Are you making a Vespers?
6: Yeah, we're making a Vesper this morning using three components here. We've got the Elena Gin. It's out of Piedmont area, the Langhe wine growing region. But they're sourcing botanicals all throughout that region. Oh, okay. If you notice, it does have a little color on it if you're looking online. Yeah. That's the unfiltered botanical still staying there, not being filtered out, rather. And this Elena Gin is available in the state stores, 42% alcohol by volume. Makes an excellent, very botanical, naturally, as gins are. Has a good dose of juniper. However, you have these other beautiful aromatics and botanicals sourced from the Piedmont wine growing region. Maintaining that, we have in the upper northern area of Italy, the vodka. This is the Verita. And what we have is Italiana. And this is a wheat vodka. Very good. And then rather than Lillet, we're using Cocchi Americano, which is my personally preferred component to add. So this acts just like a Lillet, but this is a wine base rather than spirit. So you get it. Well, no, Lillet's also wine, but this is what I like. It's got much more of a rounder feel to it on the palate.
2: Now, this that you gave me here in this little cup, this is just the gin.
6: No, that's the cocktail.
2: This is the
6: Vesper. Oh, yeah, let me hit it out.
2: Yeah.
3: It's just the gin is so botanical that it's. So
6: to make a Vesper cocktail, it's a ratio of a two. I kind of make it a 2-to-1-to-1. So it's two parts of your Elena gin. So let's say the part are ounces. So 2 ounces of your Elena, followed by equal portions ounce each of the Verita vodka and the Cocchi Americano. I did do a little tail on the Cocchi in that when I measured it in the my jigger here, mm-hmm. I poured it in. When I dumped it, I then kept pouring the Cocchi, so a little bit.
2: It's a little sweet.
0: You call that a tail?
6: Yeah, call it a tail on the pour.
2: Now, here's, of course, you know the story of the Vespers cocktail,
0: well,
2: Gina?
0: It's James Bond.
2: Yeah, the Vespers cocktail, a high-proof spirit-forward classic martini variation famously created by author Ian Fleming in the 1953 James Bond novel Casino Royale. Named after double agent Vesper Lynn, it is uniquely distinct because it combines both gin and vodka with the aperitif Lillet. In the original text, Bond ordered the drink with Quina Lillet, a French aperitif that contained a prominent bitter punch from quinine. However, the Quina Lillet was reformulated in the late 20th century, no longer exists, so modern bartenders use two primary roots to replicate that, Lillet Blanc or Cocchi Americano.
3: Oh, okay. I was going to ask, because you said this is your preferred, but I was wondering what the standard usually is. But it's either, apparently.
6: Yeah, the standard doesn't exist anymore, as you mentioned, and we defaulted to Lillet because it was from the same company. But what this has is one of those original ingredients in it. The Cocchi Americano, and I just want to mention is it's a wine-based liqueur, alcohol-infused with herbs and spices, gentian flowers, and then it's the coquina, that root, that bark, mm-hmm. of the root that we get in there, bitter orange, peel, and elderflower. So it's very, oh, it's very nice.
2: And mm-hmm. It's much closer to the original.
6: It's much closer to the original
2: Lillet. So that's why Jimmy prefers it, and a lot of bartenders
3: do. I see. Okay.
6: So. That's a good one. And this gin, I got to tell you, from the Piedmont wine growing area, alpine juniper. So it's kind of a high mountain juniper, very aromatic, very robust. You also have almond, black elderflower, angelica flower, mint, chamomile, citron, and chinota peel. So
2: it's a little taste.
6: Yeah.
2: There you go.
6: And I love the fact that this is not filtered. And you show a little bit of that color.
0: Yeah. Mm-hmm.
6: And that just, you feel like you just got more visually as well as aromatically evident. It's much more characterful. It's really quite good.
3: Mm.
2: It is. It's very, yeah. I just tried some of it straight.
3: And all of these are available in our liquor stores, right?
6: Yeah, all these are available. The Alina Gin and the Verita Vodka, relatively newly listed. And you can find them at some of the finer bars here in our community, for sure.
2: So now, again, with the Vespers Martini, is it Vesper or Vespers Martini?
6: I believe it's singular.
2: Vesper Martini.
3: Mm-hmm.
2: It's an elegant drink. And in most cases, you have said to me, Jimmy, making cocktails, most cocktails you want to stir rather than shake.
6: Oh, great question. You know, when you have cocktails, when you decide how you decide between shaking and stirring, what you got to do is, if all the components of the drink, of the cocktail, have alcohol in it, mm-hmm. that's when you do the stir down.
3: Okay.
6: And when you stir down, you want to have a mixing glass like this. Put the spoon, the back of the spoon, to the back wall of the mixing glass, and you stir.
0: Oh.
6: What this is doing, if you were to shake this cocktail, you're going to incorporate, you're going to overchill, over-dilute the ice, and then also it's going to become a cloudier cocktail because a lot of air is going to be, and the crystals. This is a gentle, it's going to still get chilled. I can feel the chill here. And you are incorporating, but you want the layers of these to come together.
2: Well, not if you're James Bond.
6: Yeah.
2: Because James Bond says explicitly to the bartender, shaken, not stirred.
6: So we knew the proper mm-hmm. technique mm-hmm. And purposely went. And there's some arguments why he had done that. So he could have it. He could have just a little bit of the taste of the spirit. Overchilled, easier to drink, and keep his edge.
0: Oh,
2: and that's kind. I mean, I find I can drink a lot more cocktails if they're shaken.
6: Yes, so, that's right.
2: And I just like them really cold.
0: Well, yeah, and it's fun to do.
6: Yeah.
3: Well, and it's my favorite sound.
2: Mm-hmm.
3: Yeah, it's my favorite sound. That ice shaking.
6: No, absolutely.
0: Somebody says, I went to Jimmy's Rosé All Day class on Monday, and it was fantastic.
6: Oh, good. Thank you for the shout out. Yeah, that was a lot of fun. That was at Beehive Distilling. They now have a pop-up restaurant there called Monty, and it's really quite nice. It's an exceptional restaurant, Wednesday through Saturday, and they've lent us our space to host periodically University of Utah Lifelong Learning Continuing Education classes there, and Rosé All Day was one of them.
2: What sort of food do they?
6: Very elegant. Remember Metropolitan back in the day?
3: Yes.
6: Mint, or there was another one that popped up over there. Why did I want to say it was mint? I don't think it was mint.
3: It's not mint.
6: But they had, so it's a very multi-course, purposefully delivered, executed style. Mm. They're preparing all day long to provide you the perfect bite. Time after time. Cool. Good buddy of mine, Perry Amides, is the beverage guy over there. Wine selections are outstanding. And if you do the food wine pairing, reservations only, go to their website, Monty, M-O-N-T-E, and Instagram. Check out their Instagram page.
3: We should do something with them.
6: Then. Yeah, that's it. That's fun.
3: All right.
7: Have another drink. It'll make you feel better. Have another drink. It'll feel all right.
2: Well, we're back with the jittery giant of the Wine Academy of Utah. 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He's Jimmy Santangelo's Splishy Splashy Jimmy, and he's here to...
3: There we go.
2: answer your questions about cocktails and about restaurants.
0: Entertaining.
2: And entertainment. Yeah, he believe it or not, he knows etiquette.
6: We entertained some folks last Saturday, didn't we?
0: At the
3: good time.
0: Yeah.
2: Yes, had some delicious wine and hung out with some birds and some good friends of the program.
3: That was a good time.
2: And Jimmy is. You were just telling us about this new place. Where is it again? Monty?
6: Yeah, Monty. It's over on at Beehive Distillery. Beehive Distillery. If you know, they're Utah. A distillery here in town. They're over on West Temple.
2: They started out making gin exclusively.
6: Yeah, gin and
0: 22nd Southwest Temple.
6: 22nd Southwest Temple. It's over there. Mm-hmm. And they had a bar area in the front, which was really cool. So you go into Beehive, you have the package store, then you have the bar, and then you have the manufacturing plant where they're the distillation. Yeah. So that middle part, that bar area, really great. We've done programming there with Wine Academy. And they were approached by this young man, Martin, who got his feet under him over at Stone Ground, off of 4th mm-hmm. South. Yeah. Oh, yeah. And he was doing some pop-up in-home dinners and this and that. Very high elevated food. And he ended up landing his feet over at Beehive, taking over that bar, and now it's a restaurant. It's no longer a bar. It's a full restaurant, and they have a kitchen in the back and so forth. And they're just doing some phenomenal food. Go to their Instagram page, Monty, M-O-N-T-E, and it may be SLC. I'm not sure. I don't have it pulled up. But it's really elegant stuff. It reminds me, you know, we hear farm to table, mm-hmm. we hear handcrafted, we hear all these things. This is doing it. This is execution. Ooh, okay. They're doing a lot of tableside service, a lot of tableside preparation and service, things like that. And as excellent. I mentioned, the wine program is excellent.
3: All right.
2: They have a wonderful looking menu here. I just found them online. And a beautiful website, Martin Bobbio.
6: Yeah, Martin Bobbio is the owner, him and his partner, and they do a great job.
3: All right. Got some text questions. What is a good wine to start a wine collection? What's a good way to store if you're a newbie collector?
6: So storage, if you buy a wine with a cork in it, like cork, not foam cork or something, but a cork, store those on their side. You want to keep the wine in contact with the cork. The cork swells, preventing air from coming in and out. If you were to store the same bottle of wine upright, you're going to have a head gap, and that cork's going to dry out, thereby degrading that wine sooner.
2: And are you supposed to rotate the bottles?
6: Every year, every time you do the one more thing you got to do when you change the batteries in the smoke detector. one of those things.
2: Got to go rotate the wine.
6: Got to go rotate the wines. And then if you have a bottle with a screw top, store those upright. Now, screw top bottles are intended for wine to be put in them that are intended to be consumed upon release. They're not meant to be aged. Wait till you get home from the wine store. But, enjoy them. And they're not a wine, a year and a half maybe, but nothing like 3, 5, 6 years. That's your storage technique.
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11: Now that sign says applesauce. No. I'm kidding. It says applause. Ray, do me a favor. Could you flick that once? All right. Now, remember, you're all a big part of the show. Okay, now you see this gentleman? Now he's giving me this this sign, and it says, we're on in 10 seconds, so get ready to have a good time. All right, here we go. This is exciting, isn't it?
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13: Hello, friends. This is Lawrence Wall. It is It's my pleasure to present our champagne music, brought to you with the good wishes of your local Dodge dealer. I want to thank you for the nice things you've said about our music and the exciting new 1957 swept-wing Dodge. I'm delighted with your warm reception for both our music and the new Dodge, the last word in auto dynamics. And now on with the show.

0: see the usual gang of misfits and dope addicts are here.
1: We heard from Christian in Highland, and he says, boo! In Highland.
2: You know what song that is immediately when you hear that.
1: Boo!
2: So is she doing okay?
1: I'm not sure, but I do know that on this day in 1979, one-hit wonder Anita Ward started a two-week run at number one on the U.S. singles chart with Ring My Bell, also a U.K. number one.
2: Never had another hit.
1: That was it.
2: The song was originally written for 11-year-old Stacey Ladislaw as a teeny bopper song about children talking on the telephone. But then Ladislaw signed with a different label, this 11-year-old. And so American singer and musician Anita Ward was asked to sing it instead. It became her only major hit. What was she doing before that? She was a school teacher. What was she doing after that? Well, she did okay. I mean, she made money with that song.
1: Can you retire on Ring My Bell?
2: Not completely, but she tried a couple of times to...
1: How about this
2: have
1: one?
2: Nothing.
1: No.
2: So she just pretty much said, well, that's it then, and raised her family. But people call on her every once in a while. New Year's Eve 2002, she performed Ring My Bell in New York City's Times Square. And people were excited to see her. Oh, yeah, baby. I'm feeling the love now. It's getting really strong in me, baby. So strong, I might have to put on my pants.

0: It's no ring my bell.
1: It's no ring my bell.
2: So yeah, that you can see why it just nothing ever took after that. All right, it's girls all skate.

0: I guess she thinks that her voice, when she sings it that way, that she's cute. That it's kind of cute.
1: You notice they tried to throw another bell in there. Maybe if we put another bell in there.
0: Drop My Love peaked at number 87 on the U.S. Billboard Hot 100 chart.
2: Wow.
0: Yeah. Number 87.
2: Mm.
0: Not great.
2: No. Nope.
0: At least it charted.
2: Yeah. 'Cause I'm still here, still
0: broken heart. This is more Anita Ward than anyone ever needed in their lives.
2: Absolutely.
1: This is more attention than she's gotten in 50 years.
0: She's not that old. She's only 69.
2: Mm.
0: Lives in Memphis, Tennessee.
2: Memphis.
1: You know what else was on this day?
0: What's that?
1: In 1977, this is a geek show entry into farting around. Marvel Comics,
2: yes,
1: launched a comic book based on the rock group Kiss. Blood from each band member was drawn by a registered nurse, witnessed by a notary public, and poured into vats of red ink used for printing the comic at Marvel's Borden Ink Plant in New York.
2: The legendary Kiss Blood Ink.
1: A notary there.
0: Uh-huh.
1: You know it's real.
0: I'm sure.
1: Notaries don't lie. That's why you get a notary.
0: I guess it could have happened.
2: Yeah.
0: It just seems so preposterous though that it also seems like why would anybody care?
1: What are you kidding? People love that.
2: Oh yeah.
0: Well, I guess I do. You know anything about that?
2: They still talk about it.
0: Is it still a thing? A collectible?
2: If you have
0: one of them,
2: yes, mm-hmm. Allegedly.
0: I wonder how many they ran.
2: Probably
0: hundreds, thousands.
2: The usual run of a comic book back then was about 150,000, maybe.
0: Mm. Mm.
2: We almost opened with this.
1: Oh, yeah, this was awesome.
0: Oh, this is...

0: this
1: do was, I recall correctly that this was his first number one hit?
0: No. 1984, Bruce Springsteen's Dancing in the Dark peaked at number two. So
2: number
0: not
2: two.
0: Number one. I would have thought it went to number one, too. But
2: It was the video that really propelled it.
0: With Courtney Cox.
2: Courtney Cox.
0: Who was not Courtney Cox then. She was just a girl.
2: Mm-hmm.
1: As I listen to this, it's remarkable that this guy can sort of span different styles of music and be good.
2: Mm-hmm.
1: You know, I mean, he's, oh, let me try this a little bit. It's kind of a disco-y, dancey song. Let's try that.

0: as I recall in that video, too, Bruce Springsteen wearing some dungarees and a white T-shirt, and he's dancing.
1: White shirt, yeah.
2: Yeah, it wasn't a T-shirt.
0: It was just a white collar shirt.
1: It was a
2: showing his muscles.
1: Yeah.
0: And he was damn sexy.
2: Yeah, oh yeah.
0: I mean, he was
2: kind of looked good in them jeans.
0: He was kind of a good dancer. And,
1: yeah. But age appropriate with Courtney Cox?
0: I don't know.
1: Not so much. I mean, although they were just dancing.
2: Yeah.
1: You know.
2: Yeah.
0: I'm going to have to watch that video during the commercials. That's what I'll do.
1: He had a number one, didn't he?
0: Yeah, I for some reason I thought that was his first song to hit number one, but it was a song that way into his career, but he hit number one. It might have, I don't know.
2: Searching. How many number ones has Bruce Springsteen has never had a number one hit? Dancing in the Dark is the closest.
1: He's the closest.
2: However, Blinded by the Light, not his version.
0: Manfred Mann's
2: went to number one, so technically he's written a number one hit.
0: And the Manfred Mann version of that song is really good.
2: Yeah. Isn't that kind of amazing, though, that he's never had... Dancing in the Dark should have been... I wonder let's look at...
0: maybe it was Celine Dion.
2: No, that was after. Way after.
0: Teddy Pendergrass? Tell me it was Ring
2: Hold
0: My
2: on.
0: Bell. It was Ring My Bell.
1: It was Ring My Bell, yes.
0: Oh, yeah, he's... Well, his butt looks good, man. The package is looking good, too. They're focusing on that.

0: douche. You ready for this?
1: Yeah.
0: When Bruce Springsteen's Dancing in the Dark peaked at number two on the U.S. Billboard Hot 100 the summer of 1984, the number one spot was held by The Reflex by Duran Duran.
1: Oh, my goodness.
0: Followed shortly after by When Doves Cry by Prince.
2: Gina, I'm looking at the video. You said his butt looks good in those jeans.
0: Yeah.
2: They focus on his crotch consistently. The video opens with a tight shot of Bruce Springsteen's crotch, and they continue to. They don't hardly ever show his butt.
0: I think you're just noticing that.
2: Gina, you know why I'm noticing it? Because it's so obvious.
0: I think you're focusing on.
2: You go look and see.
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2: All right, we'll take a crotch break. Whoops. I didn't mean to
0: you
2: say
0: see?
2: 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Did you see the moon this morning?
1: Oh, yeah.
0: The strawberry moon.
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2: You can do what that guy said. You can call us. 877-602-9696 is the number. We like to hear from you in the morning, so why don't you make that happen? You can text us as well if you like. It is 33986 for that. Shall I just proceed?
0: You shall.
2: The moon is 99.7. It's essentially a full moon. But it's now started to wane slightly. 99.7% of full. Let's see. The moon will set today. The moon will rise today, I should say, at 10:03 p.m. I believe it's already gone down. Today being Tuesday, it's the 30th day of June in the year of our Lord Jesus Christ, 2026. It's a Queer Youth of Faith Day, founded to provide a safe space for young people often struggling to find acceptance related to questioning their identities, genders, or sexuality. Social Media Day. So get on
0: Facebook.
2: Isn't
0: every day Social Media Day?
2: National Outfit of the Day Day. You like my outfit? You like my outfit? I'm going to start asking people that every day. You like my outfit? It's an International Sailor Moon Day. On this day, a young girl named Usagi Tsukino received a brooch that transformed her into Sailor Moon. National Corvette Day, 1953. Chevy revealed the first Corvette concept car at the General Motors Motorama show. Motorama. And it's World Snorkeling Day.
0: I hate it.
2: Snorkeling is a weird, weird word, isn't it? Mm-hmm. It comes from the German Schnarchel, which means nose. Schnorchel, nose, or snout. So there you go. And this is an all-new edition of the show for people who feel like hell in the morning. It's Radio from Hell, starring the Lords of Morning Radio. It's Kerry Jackson. I'm Bill Allred. That's Gina Barberi. Katie, for short, is our fine producer. And Dawson is in there helping out as well. And the dog Vax is taking a snooze, and I don't know if Lakai is here or not.
0: Yeah, she is. She's,
2: okay, Lakai is also employed. She's here.
1: Okay. No one calling in for check-ins, but we have a lot of text check-ins. Sketchy Blake of Ogden is first. April at American Fork. Zane in Dallas checking in. Mill Creek Coffee rings my bell.
2: Well, very nice, Zane.
1: So y'all only working 3 days this week? Yes.
0: Yeah,
2: that's correct. True.
0: And I think we might be light on check-ins and such this week, because I think a lot of people take this week off for that.
1: Could
0: reason,
1: be. So. Kelly and the Shih Tzus in Centerville checking in.
2: Well, if you're taking this week off, why don't you give us a call at 877-602-9696 and tell us about it.
1: Max Power here. Look, honey, I clipped on my tie all by myself.
0: Wow, I'm so proud.
1: Let's see. Hey, yo, Radio from Hell, your biggest fan, Jell-O Salad Annie from Spanish Fork. Is it good for your high school teacher to ring your bell?
0: Probably not.
2: No,
1: probably not a good idea. Mike in Nashville checking in. It's almost time to flip some flip the DMB calendar, Gina.
0: Oh, I'll I promise I'll get it tomorrow without you reminding
1: that's
0: me.
1: That's tomorrow. Richard, who's not a dick, checking in, remembering the disco years when I used to dance to Anita. Weber State Professor Jake, Calvin from the Dell, Mark in Syracuse checking in. Thanks for putting on a hell of a show every day. Ah, Bruce, that'll get me through the morning. Sleepless in Sandy. Katie in San Pete County checking in. Dave of Westbrook. Chef Roy checking in. Good morning. I was able to enjoy the moon on my way to work. It was lovely.
0: I enjoyed it also on my way to work.
1: Yes, very nice. Calvin from Baltimore here. Bruce's version of Blinded by the Light is so much better, in my opinion.
2: I think they're very different.
1: Mm-hmm.
2: Blinded by the Light by Bruce is a really brooding kind of, you know, it's sad stuff going on in that song.
1: Let's go to Meshack.
2: How are things in Erta this morning, Meshack?
14: They are a beautiful sunrise, Bill, and a wonderful full moon last night.
2: Mm-hmm. What's up?
14: Just headed in to hopefully get a job this morning, so wishing for or hoping for some luck.
2: Where are you going to? Are you going to interview for a job? Did you say you cut out there?
14: I'm headed into Salt Lake to follow up on some online applications because it's hard to hear back from people.
0: Well, we are sending our good luck your way.
2: Yeah. Yeah, please. I hope everything goes well. You'll get something today, I hope.
14: I hope so as well.
1: All right. Thanks, Misha.
14: I just wanted to say hi and enjoy your short week and the holiday weekend.
2: Thank you. All right. See you later.
1: Let's go to Tom.
2: Oh, Tom. Hey, Tom in Salt Lake.
15: Good morning.
2: Hi.
0: Morning.
2: What's going on?
15: I'm walking again, listening to my app.
2: Mm-hmm.
15: And just saying hi.
2: Hi. Is the app working fine for you?
0: Yeah, some people have been having some problems with it.
15: No, my app works great.
0: Okay, good.
2: Good.
1: All right.
15: Tell them to restart their phone.
0: Okay.
1: That's what I tell them all the time, but they never listen to me.
2: Well, maybe
15: my blood pressure is high.
2: It is.
15: My blood pressure all of a sudden climbed. Yeah, I've got to walk more, I guess. It's not working, so... That's why I'm walking so much every morning.
2: Do you take care of yourself, Tom? Do you take any medication for your blood pressure?
15: Yeah, if I don't get it down, my doctor's going to say we got to put you on it. So I got to go down. I got to get it down.
2: Well, that's how I got mine down, and it stayed down.
15: Yeah, I'm not against it. You know, I want to be healthy. I want to be good, but for some reason, my body's just. I'm a little overweight. What do you mean for some?
2: I had a guy say to me once years ago, don't get on that blood pressure medications. You know, once you get on that, you never get off.
0: So
2: and then
0: works.
2: I thought, yes, okay, fine.
0: But walking's good too, Tom. So keep it up. And thanks for taking us with you.
1: Thanks, Tom.
2: See you later.
15: All right.
2: Bye.
15: All right, we'll see you.
1: Luis from Harrisburg, PA, checking in. Mikel of Reno, James in Ogden, Tim the Tree Guy. Woodworker Willie enjoying the weather while we have it. Sean checking in. Missed you guys yesterday. Metal Shop Mark is present. Lindsay from Cairns checking in. I think that
2: must be Cairns.
1: Hoping to have a good day. Hope you have a wonderful day. Karen in Wendover. A. Arlo Gumby checking in from the bus barn, cleaning the inside of cheese boxes now.
2: Oh, great.
1: Cement Dave here. 6 hours in, 11 hours to go. Thanks for letting me listen. All right. Well, let's get underway, shall we? Traffic.
0: Looks like eastbound I-80 at the Redwood off-ramp. There's a bit of an issue, the right lane there. Crash northbound Legacy at milepost 8 in Centerville. 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
1: All right. We got a short break. We got a song and then big boy news and opinuendo and Frank Christ presents the Dead Celebrity Game. 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

0: right, 6:37 right now. We got big boy news and Opinuendo. Right after that, it's Frank Crist Presents. They're fine. They're just fine. It's the dead celebrity game. Going to give you a list of four celebrity names. Three of those celebrities, they're just fine. One of them is dead, and if you pick the dead one correctly, you're going to win
1: a gift certificate to go to Salt Lake Game Show Experience.
0: We had a lot of fun there.
2: Yeah, it was really nice.
0: It was a good time. Mm-hmm. Yes, you'll get those game show tickets. 877-602-9696 is the number to call to play. Frank Crist Presents, and we'll play that right after this. Big Boy News and Opinuendo brought to you by...
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3: 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Parental discretion is advised.
4: Oh, this caught my eye this morning as I was going through things. Pete Townsend says he thinks his late bandmate Keith Moon once bought dinner for a homeless 9-year-old kid in Seattle.

0: homeless 9-year-old kid in Seattle. Kurt Cobain. Death Cab for Cutie's Ben Gibbard shared that story, revealing or recalling a backstage conversation with Townsend at Ireland's 2006 Oxygen Festival. Townsend claimed that Keith Moon brought homeless children living under a Seattle viaduct into the Edgewater Inn for a meal, insisting one of them was Kurt Cobain. Mm-hmm. However, the story is almost certainly false, yeah. It says, but still, Ben Gibbard noted that he was too nervous to correct Pete Townsend.
1: Yeah. There we go. Now I feel better about the story.
0: Cobain's own claims of living under a bridge were later debunked by a Nirvana biographer, Michael Azarod, as myth-making. Cobain never did live under a bridge. I mean, he didn't have a great, happy childhood, but he wasn't orphaned and living under a bridge.
1: What year did Keith Moon die?
2: Yeah, that's the other
0: thing. Moon's final Seattle shows, 1976, and Cobain would have been 9.
1: Hmm.
0: Keith Moon was still alive.
2: So the math works,
0: yeah.
2: But
0: so probably didn't happen. Well, the fires are just horrible. Hmm. According to a recent update from the United States Forest Service, Fish Lake National Forest, the fire remains, this is the Cottonwood Fire, I believe, 93,918 acres, only 4% contained. Currently over 1,200 individual personnel assigned to that fire. Officials say that based on preliminary estimates, 150 structures have been lost due to the Cottonwood Fire. This includes basic structures like outhouses and full buildings as well. 130 structures are still standing. These are preliminary estimates, and they will probably change as more accurate assessments have been completed. Nick Schenck with the Great Basin Team 5 confirmed that they have reached 4% containment. That's about 8 miles of containment on the southeast perimeter of the fire. That containment means that the crews have mopped up the area. It doesn't mean the fire is fully extinguished in that area, but officials are confident that it won't cross that. So they managed to set up a little barrier, that the fire will probably not be able to cross. Crews assigned to that fire continue to work on improving fire lines, fighting active flames when they can. After being allowed access to damage from the Cottonwood Fire, Eagle Point Resort has provided updates on which of its facilities were damaged. Eagle Point was one of multiple areas to be evacuated immediately when the Cottonwood Fire started in Beaver County back on June 22nd.
2: Ooh, wow.
0: While the fire has grown significantly, becoming the nation's largest active wildfire, some residents have been temporarily escorted to assess the damage, escorted into the area to assess the damage. These initial observations only reflect part of the picture, and the full extent of the damage is still being evaluated, said Eagle Point Resort spokesman. The resort confirmed that half of its ski terrain was impacted, primarily along the Tusha Ridge. The warming station on Tusha Ridge was fully damaged, didn't survive the fire. 4 of the resort's 5 chairlifts are damaged. Eagle Point also confirmed that Canyonside Lodge, one of their 2-day lodges, was totally lost.
1: I wonder if they'll rebuild.
0: No, they say they will.
1: Okay.
0: That's what they've said. They say our team has begun work of assessing the property. It'll take time to fully understand the full scope, but we continue to believe that we will rebuild. 3 firefighters were killed Saturday while battling 2 wildfires near the Colorado-Utah border. The U.S. Wildlife Fire Service announced that the federal firefighters died during an interagency response to the Knowles and Gore fires, which are among a number of them burning near the Colorado-Utah border. In a release, the department said the deaths occurred in a burnover incident resulting in shelter deployment. So these firefighters carry these shelters that they can immediately deploy and get under to try and, prevent themselves from being burned. Well, the fire was too intense even for the shelters. 2 other firefighters were injured. Their current condition is not known at this point. Our immediate focus is on supporting their families, friends, and fellow crewmates during this incredibly difficult time. The U.S. Wildlife Fire Service stands united with the USDA Forest Service in grief and in our unwavering support for the loved ones left behind. Their bravery, dedication, and sacrifice will never be forgotten. What a horrible way to go, huh?
2: Yeah.
0: Well, Gina, did you hear about this? Nicholas Rossi.
1: Yeah.
0: The convicted rapist who faked his own death, fled to Scotland, died Thursday.
2: Really?
0: Thursday after Utah prison authorities.

0: say he chose to discontinue medical treatment for an existing condition.
1: Oh.
0: He was 38 years old. Rossi, who went by the name Nicholas Alverdian, was serving a 10-year-to-life sentence for after juries in Utah found him guilty of rape in two separate cases.
2: Mm-hmm.
0: Prison officials confirmed that Rossi had died Thursday evening at a local hospital. Corrections officials didn't provide more details about his health issues. He used a wheelchair and an oxygen tank during court appearances.
2: I always thought he was faking being.
0: I know, you said that repeatedly. So he apparently he was sick.
2: Oh, well,
0: I told you I was sick.
2: Well, good. You're a jerk.
0: Well, Donald Trump, his decision to drive his motorcade across the Lincoln Memorial reflecting pool during a high-profile inspection last month is facing renewed scrutiny as questions over maybe whether the move may have continued to damage the now-plagued newly renovated reflecting pool. And people say, he did what?
2: Yeah,
0: well, when the pool was drained, and there's a picture of it right now at x96.com/live, he ordered his motorcade to drive the length of the reflecting pool.
2: Because everything's about a photo op.
0: Video accounts showed that Trump's convoy drove over the drain near newly sealed basin in May as part of a tour of the project, which had been repainted American flag blue ahead of the nation's 250th anniversary. In the weeks that followed, of course, the pool began showing signs of deterioration, including peeling, coating, while experts and fact-checkers note that it remains unclear whether the heavy vehicles directly caused the damage. The timing has fueled debate over whether the motorcade's weight may have compromised the freshly treated surface. You think?
2: And they have zero proof that anything else.
1: No, none.
2: That there was vandalism or sabotage.
0: You know, it's funny, too, because when Donald Trump was touting this pool lining, one of the things he said is, and it's tough. It's this rubber. It's so tough. You can't cut it with a knife. You couldn't cut it with a box cutter. You couldn't cut it.
1: And now
0: he's saying, somebody cut it with a box cutter. And you know what? I saw this image, and I thought it was somebody poking at Trump and making fun of Trump.
2: Oh, no.
0: This is a picture. Now, if you go to x96.com/live, there's Donald Trump. It's an AI photo, obviously. Donald Trump and J.D. and
2: Little Marco.
0: Little Marco's there.
2: That's Doug Burgum.
0: Yeah. And they're shirtless and wearing swimming trunks and floating in the water of the reflecting pool. This is not a joke. This is something that Donald Trump himself posted
2: before
0: all the trouble as he was preparing to. I'm just stunned. I'm stunned at this.
3: One of the wettest we've ever seen from the standpoint of water.
2: I think he thinks it's an actual pool, like that you can swim in. Isn't it only a few inches deep?
1: Yeah. It's maybe up to your knees.
2: Yeah. Mm-hmm.
0: I mean, if
1: he ever saw Forrest Gump, he saw somebody running in it, you know?
2: Yeah.
0: If you, if you can't see it right now, look it up. But Donald Trump's in great shape, isn't he? I mean, he's got wrong.
2: Yeah, that's wrong.
0: I couldn't believe it. It sort of makes me sick.
4: I would say taint is a better word, actually.
0: Yeah. Donald Trump and the reflecting pool. There are many other things that are worse going on.
2: Oh yeah,
0: but it is such a metaphor.
1: Yeah,
0: for how this whole administration operates.
4: The United States.
0: Donald Trump is draining the national parks to pay for his projects.
1: Yeah.
0: For instance. There's a pathway that connects the White House residence to the Oval Office.
1: Yeah.
0: It's been long been paved in Tennessee flagstone. Every president since Harry Truman made the 45-second commute, made it without complaint, until Donald Trump. The flagstone would not do. Instead, Trump wanted polished African granite carved in Italy with a flamed finish stripe slightly raised to prevent slips running down the middle. As workers tore up the flagstone in March, a reporter asked Trump, "Who's paying for these enhancements?" "It's paid for by me," he said. It's not true.
1: No.
0: Budget documents from the National Park Service show that the walkway replacement cost taxpayers $689,232. and is part of a $1.3 million project that included repairing adjacent stone and masonry and providing new hardware for nearby doors. A year earlier, in a separate rush project at the request of POTUS, the Park Service spent $347,503 to remove and replace the stucco on the colonnade wall, stucco that did not need to be replaced.
1: Nope.
0: A project that cleared the way for Trump to affix gold frames and plaques mocking some of his predecessors.
1: Yeah.
2: Why are you okay with this, people that are okay with it?
0: These are tax dollars that he's siphoning off from the National Park Service for these projects.
2: Well, you know, that's just Donald for you.
1: Why is it that when he does it, it's okay?
0: It's absolutely criminal. I was listening to some podcast or something the other day, and they were talking about the UFC fights in front of the White House and how crude that was. Somebody said, well, you know, Teddy Roosevelt, he held boxing matches in front of the White House, and he even participated in a couple of them. And somebody said, well, here's the difference.
1: Yeah.
0: That was not an event that was designed to be a moneymaker for anybody. It was an event that he held because people were in need of entertainment. Nobody charged any money for it. Mm-hmm. Teddy Roosevelt just invited to whoever wanted to come and watch some boxing in front of the White House. It was kind of meant as a gift to the people in a way, a sporting event. Whereas the UFC fight in front of the White House was nothing but a total marketing gimmick to make money for people.
1: Mm-hmm.
0: The whole thing is just to make money for people.
1: Oh, all of it, yeah.
4: I'm president, and you're not.
0: Well, finally this. If you're a fan of Bugs Bunny...
1: I am.
0: ...and who isn't, or his many friends, yes. I don't know, some... I think he's kind of a smartass myself. If you love Looney Tunes, now's your chance to get a limited edition shirt by donating blood to the American Red Cross by July 12th.
1: Oh.
0: According to a press release from the American Red Cross of Utah, summer is a time of year when blood donations decline. Mm-hmm. To combat this, Bugs Bunny and Looney Tunes have teamed up with the Red Cross to offer a 4th of July themed shirt. The Red Cross is offering free T-shirts featuring Bugs Bunny and other characters to anybody who donates blood, according to the executive director of the Central and Southern Utah chapter, Benjamin Donner.
1: Daffy Duck and Wile E. Coyote.
2: Carrie, you need that.
1: Roadrunner and Tweety and Sylvester and Porky Pig.
0: Yeah, but he needs his blood too, Gene.
1: Yeah, I do. They don't
2: want your cancer blood.
1: My cancer blood.
0: His cancer blood. They don't have it. And they don't want my blood because I took too much LSD in the 60s.
1: Sports weather traffic.
2: The World Cup knockout stage has arrived. After 17 days of group stage drama, the 2026 tournament has shifted to round 32, where every match is win or get out of here. Japan got things started early Monday with a 29th-minute goal. And then, though, Brazil came through, and they are going on to the next round. In the afternoon matchup, Germany and Paraguay engaged in a 120-plus-minute thriller that ended 1-1 before a penalty shootout, and Paraguay said, Germany, get out of here. Netherlands and Morocco capped off the night with another penalty shootout, one of the most anticipated matches of the tournament. In the end, Morocco got the result they craved, and the Netherlands, get out of here. Okay, today you have...
0: You're not being very hospitable.
2: Ivory Coast and Norway, France and Sweden, and Mexico and Ecuador. All of those will be good games today. Weather. Let's see, 55 right now, high of 81, mostly sunny, low 56 overnight. We stay in the mid-80s, it looks like, for most of the week, and I don't see any chance of storms, it doesn't look like. Traffic, we heard from our friend Right Wing Wade. He says, checking in from I-15. Both lanes and directions moving nicely. Stalled car eastbound I-80, milepost 118. Redwood off-ramp, right lane of two blocked. Crash northbound Legacy, milepost 8 in Centerville on the right shoulder. Thanks, Wade. He's not the only one that can give us traffic. All of you can let us know what you're seeing on the roads. Via text at 33986. A healthy lawn doesn't need water every day. This year, Jordan Valley Water asks you to water twice a week or less. Life is better with water.
0: Oh, good morning, Frank.
5: Oh, hello, everyone.
0: Frank Christ has joined us in the studio. Frank Christ, the Grim Reaper.
2: Not the Grim Reaper.
5: Well, there are many of us.
2: There are many.
0: You're my favorite Reaper, Frank.
2: Frank. You have his rookie card?
5: That sounds like a 70s sitcom, My Favorite Reaper. Is.
0: Helen, where's the Reaper? Frank is the Reaper of celebrity souls, specifically celebrities. And that is a curse because, Frank...
5: I love our precious celebrities, don't you?
0: I do.
5: Oh, everything they say and do is right, except for Dean Cain.
0: Well, so Frank, when a celebrity dies, Frank... the skeletal figure he is, he has to go to the scene of the death, just check and make sure the celebrity is, in fact, dead, and then load the celebrity's essence or soul or whatever it is into the sidecar of Frank's electric scooter and whisk it away to the distribution center. Does it just go in a twinkling of an eye, or is it a long journey?
5: Well, it all depends on the celebrity.
0: Ah, I see.
2: Sometimes you slow walk it.
5: Yeah.
0: Yeah. So, Frank... Frank joins us to play the morbid game we call Frank Chris Presents.
5: They're fine. They're just fine.
0: Every morning he hands me a list of actors, four actors on this list, and three of them are...
5: They're just fine.
0: But one of them...
5: Oh.
0: One of them Frank has had to take, and it is the contestant's job to determine which one of these celebrities is dead, and who do we have?
5: Let's see. We have... looks like Jill is here.
0: Jill, good morning. How are you?
6: I'm fine. I'm just fine.
0: That's good to know, Jill. I'm glad you are. Jill, if you can identify the dead celebrity on this list, you will win a prize, which is what, Gina?
2: I ever wanted to be a contestant on a game show? 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
0: All right, Jill, because it's International or World Snorkeling Day, Frank gave me a list of actors in movies that feature snorkeling scenes. And one of these actors is pushing up daisies. You tell me the dead one, and you'll get that prize. Ready to go?
6: Okay,
0: let's do it. Here's number one. Andrew McCarthy, a member of the Brat Pack who was in films such as St. Elmo's Fire, Pretty in Pink, Mannequin, and Less Than Zero. He also directed several TV shows, including Orange is the New Black. His snorkeling movie, Weekend at Bernie's. To keep up the illusion that their deceased boss is still alive, Richard and Larry prop Bernie up in various beach scenarios, including strapping a snorkel mask to his face and tossing him in the ocean.
5: I love that movie.
0: Number one, Andrew McCarthy. Yes, you would, wouldn't you? Number two is Joyce Van Patten, best known for her roles in films like The Bad News Bears and St. Elmo's Fire. She was a member of the original cast of As the World Turns, and she co-starred with Bob Denver and Herb Edelman in the sitcom, oh, it was bad, The Good Guys. Her snorkeling movie, Grown Ups. Childhood friends participate in water park and lake shenanigans, including some highly uncoordinated attempts at snorkeling. Number two, Joyce Van Patten. Number three is Polly Holiday. She won a Saturn Award for playing Ruby Deagle in Gremlins. She was also in All the President's Men, Mrs. Doubtfire. Probably best known, though, as Flo in the sitcom Alice. She had her catchphrase, of course, kiss my grits. Her snorkeling movie is The Heartbreak Kid. Ben Stiller has a painful mishap while participating in some Mexican resort snorkeling excursions. Number three, Polly Holiday. And finally, Angelica Houston, the daughter of the director John Houston and granddaughter of actor Walter Houston. She won an Oscar for Pritzi's Honor, directed by her father. She also played a con artist in The Grifters, Grand High Witch in The Witches, and Morticia Adams in the Addams Family films. Her snorkeling movie is The Life Aquatic with Steve Zissou. The crew of the Belafonte frequently drop over the side with basic snorkels to examine specimens. Number four, Angelica Houston. Jill, one of those actors is dead. Who is it?
6: I'm going to go with number three. I believe the Gremlins got her.
0: Polly Holiday is right. Kiss my grits. She was 88 when she died just last year. Well, there you go. Congratulations, Jill. Polly Holiday's demise is your good fortune. You've won the prize.
6: All right. Thank you.
0: You're welcome.
5: I think she's going to do fine at that game show.
2: Yeah, she'll do great.
0: So. Yeah, have fun. It's really fun. Hang on the line, and Katie will tell you how to get your prize.
5: Well, I have to go check on some celebrities today.
0: Mm.
2: Who you got?
5: Well, David Alan Greer is 70, but I think he's just fine.
2: He's on that St. Dennis Medical Show.
5: Yeah. Oh, he's very funny.
2: Yeah. Mm-hmm.
5: Vincent D'Onofrio is 67.
1: He's lost a lot of weight. He's fine. Gina Yngwie Malmsteen.
2: Yngwie? Yngwie?
1: He's 63 today.
2: He's fine.
1: I'm going to go shred with him. Or shred him. One of them two. Goodbye, everybody. Goodbye.
0: Bye, Frank.
2: UDOT hasn't reported anything in about an hour, so maybe everything's fine. Maybe it's not. You would know better than me. I'm at work already. So text me what you're seeing out there, 33986.
1: All right, KXRK Provo, we're going to take a break. We'll be back. Boner of the Day is on the way. Stand by for that. Garbett Homes.
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2: Like Killian did, who said he's a bastard in Riverton.
0: I know
1: Riverton.
2: Riverton bastard.
0: I know he's a bastard in Riverton.
1: Okay.
0: I've had dealings with him.
2: Yep.
0: Yeah. So yesterday, Sunday, I was up in up where your farm is, Gina. Up in.
2: Why didn't you come see me?
0: Because I was busy. I was doing something fun instead of seeing, instead of looking at pine trees.
2: It would have been work if you came to see my trees.
0: So I'm up there, and I haven't been up in that area for a long time. And I met a city councilman of the newly incorporated city there. Don Hickman is his name. Very nice guy, and he listens to the program. And we had a lot of. But there's this. So now they're just trying to decide what to name
2: Ogden Valley City.
0: Yeah. First of all, it's always been confusing that they call that area above Ogden. You know, you go up the canyon to this valley up there where Huntsville is, but it's called the Ogden Valley.
2: Like, this is the Salt Lake Valley, and Salt Lake City is in the Salt Lake Valley. Yeah. But
0: Ogden is not in the Ogden Valley.
2: Yeah.
0: But so that's always been kind of confusing.
2: Yeah.
0: And so right now they're calling it Ogden Valley City, which is not a very good name. But they're going to change it, and they're getting input, and I think there'll be a vote on it.
2: Mm-hmm.
0: And so here's some of the suggestions that I had heard. He said some people want to call it Eden.
2: Mm-hmm.
0: Because now there's a little town up there called Eden, but that has now been incorporated by this new city.
2: Oh, okay. Yeah.
0: So that's kind of confusing too. You know,
2: Bill, if you had come to my tree farm, you would have known that my farm is in the middle of where this new change. My address will change.
0: Yeah, okay.
1: It will.
0: That's fascinating, Gina. But once again, I was having fun. I didn't want to go see you. So he said Eden. So maybe people said Eden, and then the other suggestion. And I think maybe this is what it'll end up being is Pine View, because the reservoir is there.
1: Yeah,
0: Pine View City.
2: You know, that's a great name for a tree farm residence address.
0: Yeah, it is.
1: I like that.
0: Although I don't know this. I don't know the taxonomy like you. I should, but I think Don or somebody else there said. But you know. These aren't really pines that we have here. They're not technically pine trees. I don't know what they are. But everybody calls them pine trees.
2: Mm-hmm.
0: So those are the two possibilities, and I think it'll probably be that. But I was so we left, and I thought for just a second, I thought I'd ask the host of the party I was at. I said, you know where Gina lives. Could you just direct? And then I thought, no, I don't want to go see Gina.
2: I was there.
0: I've been having a good time. I don't want to just.
2: You could have come over.
0: I just want to leave with the glow of having a good time.
2: You were literally down the street. It would have taken you 2 minutes.
0: Yeah, that's. I know. He said, I could. He said, I know right where she lives. I could tell you. And I said, well, no, I don't want to. I just don't want to stop in. Besides, I don't know how Gina and her husband are at the farm. For all I know, they sit around naked all the time, and if I knock on the door, you know.
1: Are you nudists?
2: No, you would have seen Joe in his overalls.
1: Well.
2: Which is what he wears at the farm.
0: I think I've seen a picture of him in his overalls.
2: Yeah.
0: And he's quite fetching, I must say.
16: What?
0: So maybe you know the answer to this question.
2: Okay.
0: As we were driving back, it was the sun was beginning to set, although it was a while before sundown.
2: Mm-hmm.
0: And we start up Trapper's Loop,
2: and
0: there are people parked in cars.
2: Oh, yeah.
0: All along the side.
2: Yeah.
0: And so, what? Now I was, were they just there to watch the sunset?
2: No,
0: they are having
2: photo shoots. People go up there for family photos, for wedding photos.
1: Oh, really?
2: Yep.
0: So the first hill. There were probably five or six cars, and there were people out, you know, gambling around. In the, and then we went up over the hill a little bit, and there was another bunch of cars.
2: It is a very popular place to get your...
0: So it's just for photo opportunities.
2: It's because, and it happens like at the golden hour. You know when the golden hour is?
1: Yeah.
2: That, you know, the
1: allegedly the best light or something like that.
0: Yeah. And I you can't really see it from the road, but I imagine if you get over a little bit, you'd look off into the vastness of the valley and all of that.
2: And it is beautiful.
0: Yeah, I'll bet.
2: But it always makes me nervous because there are families there with little kids and stuff, and they're just on the side of the road.
0: Well, they're far off. They're pretty far.
2: I always worry about that.
0: They, you know, you just tell the kids, stay on this side of the car.
2: Yeah.
0: You're fine.
2: Yeah, and you probably also noticed there's a lot of construction going on up there. A lot of new homes in the canyon and over Trappers. There's a whole new subdivision there. And
0: yeah.
2: And I am very much one of those people that once we bought the farm up there, that I didn't want one single other person.
0: Now that I've got mine.
2: I want to be the last person. Mm-hmm. And that is not what is happening.
0: It's a beautiful place, though, man. It's just so what a beautiful valley.
2: You know, you could come hang out with me there.
0: Well, I've got this other friend up there that I like to that I like to visit. So it's not likely that I'll stop in.
2: Yeah, it's Sunday night we had a fire and we made s'mores outside on the patio.
0: He has a trout pond.
2: I don't have a trout pond.
0: And he has four wheelers.
2: No, I don't have a four wheeler. We have a tractor.
0: And he has a huge bar. Huge.
2: We have a little bar.
0: And we had a good time.
1: You got to up your bar game. Is what I'm getting here.
2: Utah is home to six native pine species.
0: Okay, I don't know what they were saying.
2: Ponderosa, which we have.
0: Ponderosa pine, yeah.
2: Pinyon, limber, bristlecone. We also have bristlecone's my favorite.
1: Mm-hmm.
0: They have the longish needles.
2: They look like bristles on a toilet brush or something. You know the
1: okay.
2: Lodgepole and pinion. Hmm. Did I say pinion already? Yeah.
0: I don't know why. Maybe I misheard.
2: Oh.
0: Dawn, if you're listening.
2: And there is a you noticed the roundabout. That probably was something you hadn't seen before.
0: I didn't.
2: You went through a roundabout. There's no way you came up without going through the roundabout.
0: No, I didn't.
2: There's no way you went to his house without going through the roundabout.
0: I'm pretty sure I didn't.
1: Were you driving?
0: Yes.
2: Anyway, there's a giant roundabout there.
0: I didn't go through a roundabout. My wife said, and we hadn't been up there in years, my wife said, I wonder why the GPS told us to turn here.
2: You turned before the roundabout.
0: Yeah, that's okay. There must be a
2: you turned by the Chevron?
0: Yeah.
2: Yeah. Okay.
0: Yeah. Yeah. So yes, Gina, there is a way. I don't know why you do that to me. No, Bill, you had to have gone through a roundabout. There's no way. Yes, no, I didn't.
2: But the roundabout there, we are donating Flying Carpet Farms trees. There will be three trees.
1: Oh, so they get the trees.
2: No, Carrie, you get them too. If we can ever find someone to move them, they're
0: hey now.
2: Yeah, they're. You're getting
0: so there'll be three enormous pine trees there to obscure people's vision when they go around.
1: That is going to make it difficult.
2: No, it's not, because they said part of the problem is when it's dark, people are driving straight through it and getting in accidents. You need a barrier in the roundabout so they can
0: run into a tree.
2: So they see it coming and going, I guess I have to go around that.
0: So the roundabout is where Spring Creek is.
2: Yeah.
0: Okay. That's all. That would be new to me. I haven't been up there.
2: That's what I was thinking. So.
0: When I say I didn't go through a round, pretty sure I didn't drive through a roundabout. I don't know why you would question me.
2: But your wife was confused about turning where you turned.
0: She wasn't confused. She just said, as we were going up further, and she said, this isn't the way I wonder why And then when we made the left turn, mm-hmm. and then I could see there that busier road.
2: Mm-hmm.
0: And I think the GPS did that because it's probably a little shorter.
2: The GPS knew that you needed to stay as far away from me as possible.
0: Or don't go to the roundabout. I have a noted hatred of ramp. No, I don't. As a matter of fact, I enjoy roundabouts. I have a really fun at the one now they put up by the Capitol. I enjoy that because it's better than what was there, for sure. But people still get kind of confused about, when am I supposed to stop?
2: There's accidents up there all
0: Are
2: the
0: there?
2: Time. Oh, yeah.
0: And when am I supposed to stop? Mm-hmm. I don't...
1: Sometimes Bill just gets in that roundabout and just keeps going.
16: I can't get out.
0: And you know, when you do that,
1: for
0: the people
1: hour.
0: Who are at the yield signs, they can't move.
1: Yeah.
0: Because you just keep zooming around.
1: Mm-hmm.
0: Anyway.
1: All right. Sid says, you know what Bill's friend didn't have?
0: Hmm.
1: Joe. Joe is the nicest person to ever exist.
2: Oh.
0: Well, he is very nice.
2: I think Sid sat next to Joe at the party.
1: Sid sat next to Joe at the party.
2: Yeah. Thanks, Sid. That's nice.
0: He is very nice. There were nice people where I was, too.
1: Text question, were you hanging out with that Dawn?
0: God, no. It was not that Dawn.
1: All right. Okay. All right. And traffic, please, Gina. Is there a roundabout that shut down somewhere?
2: I don't think so. I think everything, including roundabouts, are moving well. If you see something that's not moving well, you can text us, 33986. X96 welcomes Utah's own Brandon Flowers live to Red Butte Friday, September 11th. Tickets are on sale June 26th. That happened already, so go get your tickets. 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
0: All right, here are the boner candidates you'll be voting for in just a few moments. Boner candidate number one, welcome to Ottawa's pubic square. Boner candidate number two, Kash Patel has one goal as director of the FBI, to make himself look good.
1: Yep.
0: And boner candidate number three, vanilla ice does not lead an artificial life much.
1: Boner of the day, big boy news, all coming up after these messages and a song. Stand by for all of that. Huntsman Mental Health Institute.
0: The Huntsman family, amazing philanthropists here in the community.
1: Mm-hmm.
0: John Huntsman Sr., and they started the Cancer Research Institute. And then the Huntsmans said, you know, we need to turn our side on mental well-being, mental health. And let's do something about that. 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There's a 24-hour walk-in service at the Huntsman Mental Health Clinic on 33rd South. 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
26: It's mac and cheese from the school cafeteria. The blandest food known to man.
25: What else do they got?
26: Tofu cubes, Tidy Joes, chili con cottage cheese, ooh, pecan blandies, cream of steam, you guess 'ems.
25: Man, who comes up with this stuff?
26: Old comedy writers who now have to work in our kitchen.
27: The one rule we had on Charles in Charge is Charles must always be in charge.
28: Oh, yeah, that makes sense to
27: That's
28: me.
27: Great rule. 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

0: 7:25 right now. It is time for Boner of the Day. Three news stories. These will be examples of bad, stupid, or funny human behavior, and you will decide with your votes of these three candidates which one is the worst, which one deserves to be Boner of the Day for today, June 30, 2026. We'll give you two candidates now, a third after the news. Once you've heard all three, you'll vote. One of you lucky random boner voters will receive
1: a Can't Buy It, Got to Win It, Radio from Hell boner t-shirt.
2: Number one, welcome to Ottawa's pubic square. A spelling mistake on a French language poster promoting a City of Ottawa initiative caused them to mistakenly announce the formation of pubic squares. Purple posters explaining the city's Uncommon Spaces initiative, which will close off three sections of the center town area to create public space squares for gatherings and events from June to October, were erected in both English and French. Social media users quickly noticed the French version of the signs were meant to read Placettes Publiques, or public squares. Instead, they read Placettes Pubiques, which translates to pubic squares. The signs were noted in multiple locations Saturday, but Sabrina LeMay, the executive director of the Centertown Business Improvement Area, said they have since been taken down. This was an unintentional translation error that made its way into production. As soon as we became aware of it, we took steps to have it corrected, she said. City of Ottawa officials said that they were not involved in the creation of those posters. City Councillor Stephanie Plante, who serves as liaison counselor for the City of Ottawa's French Language Services Advisory Committee, told Radio Canada the mistake is, quote, unacceptable. We want to attract Francophones. We want people from Gâteau to come here and participate in our events. I think they'll think we're taking this a bit lightly when we make a mistake like Publiques without the L, she said. Boner candidate number one, welcome to Ottawa's pubic square. Here's boner candidate number two. Cash Patel has one goal as the director of the FBI, to make himself look good. Cash Patel may have flouted legal constraints and the FBI's disciplinary code in prematurely divulging arrests in an alleged plot to attack this month's ultimate fighting championship bout at the White House. The FBI director was accused of jumping the gun by posting details on social media of five arrests in an investigation carried out in conjunction with the Secret Service. It subsequently emerged that the inquiry was sealed by a court order, theoretically constraining Patel from publicly disclosing it. On June 16, 2 days after the White House cage match, Patel revealed in an early morning tweet that five men suspected of planning to attack the event with drones and explosives had been stopped cold. And he praised the rapid action of the FBI, our partners, and the Department of Justice in a multi-state operation. But the problem, according to several law enforcement officials involved in the case, was that the investigation was still ongoing, and agents were still actively searching for additional suspects at the time Patel shared his post. The UFC post triggered an implicit rebuke from Matt Quinn, the deputy director of the Secret Service, who, without naming Patel, told journalists, quote, I'll tell you a phrase I learned early in my career in the New York field office, and that is, don't choke on your own smoke.
1: Does he still have a job? Unclear why
0: he's he will do anything Trump asks him to do.
2: A former FBI counterintelligence official said, I've worked on cases like ISIS and Al-Qaeda. I will never be able to speak about most of the work I did at the FBI. And he said, if people are actually doing the work, they will never get any credit for it. They accept that because they know what they're doing is important. But Cash Patel doesn't care.
0: Nope.
2: His goal is to make himself look good.
0: And this isn't the first time he's done that.
2: No. Yeah. Boner candidate, he did it with the Charlie Kirk.
0: Yeah. Mm-hmm.
2: Boner candidate number two, Cash Patel has one goal, and that's to make himself look good. Oh, this next one. Vanilla Ice doesn't lead an artificial life much.
0: All right, we got candidate number three coming up after this. Big Boy News and Opinuendo, brought to you by
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0: And Wade Taylor will be here at 7:45 to answer your questions about family law and mediation and all that stuff. So if you have any questions about divorce or wills or anything like that,
1: save it for 7:45.
0: Wade will be here in about 15, 20 minutes from now. So stand by for that. But of course, never, ever, ever forget.
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4: This program is intended for mature audiences. Parental discretion is advised.
2: Kevin Spacey told Bill Maher that he feels his career is back on track nearly a decade after sexual harassment and misconduct allegations derailed it. Speaking on Bill Maher's Club Random podcast, the two-time Oscar winner said, "I feel less in jail than I did." Spacey's career collapsed in 2017 after actor Anthony Rapp accused him of assault. Multiple others followed with similar claims. Rapp later filed a $40 million lawsuit, but a New York jury found Spacey not liable. When Maher suggested that there was too much smoke and no fire, Spacey responded, "It just wasn't a raging forest fire. It was a small kitchen fire." Spacey was dropped from Netflix's House of Cards and replaced in Ridley Scott's All the Money in the World following those allegations. And parenthetically, Bill Maher just won the Mark Twain Prize for American Humor.
0: Oh, how about that?
2: And I'm calling on all previous recipients of the award to turn them in.
0: Yeah.
2: To just say, that's it. We're turning in our awards. They mean nothing now that it's been given to Bill Maher.
0: Yep.
2: Utah wildfires have caused the Forest Service to close the Needles District of Canyonlands National Park, and they've ordered all visitors to evacuate. As the Babylon fire continued to expand, the fire, which started on Saturday, is burning in Bears Ears National Monument near Blanding. Hasn't spread into the Canyonlands National Park yet. However, the National Park Service says the fire's progression north toward the park and Highway 211 prompted this precautionary measure. The Needles Visitor Center is closed until further notice. The park also suspended new backcountry overnight and day use permits, campground reservations, day hiking, scenic driving in the district until the closure is lifted. The Babylon fire grew from 300 acres to 16,971 acres in just a 24-hour period.
0: Wow.
2: That had reached 38,399 acres by Monday morning. The blaze is one of several, of course, burning across the state of Utah. A shooting at a youth center in northern Germany left six people dead, several others injured, the local authorities said. Police arrested the alleged gunman and another individual connected to the shooting, but a 45-year-old man killed six adults, wounded several others. This is very rare in something like this to happen in Germany. They say, the local authorities said, it was a dispute over the custody of the man's daughter. The daytime assault in the small city of Stade, roughly 30 miles west of Hamburg, killed six employees of the facility and the neighboring youth center, shocked a country where strict gun laws have made mass shootings a rarity. Strict gun laws can make mass shootings rare?
0: I know, right?
1: Are you sure?
2: I don't know. I don't know. There was a murder committed for family reasons, an extremely cold-blooded act of violence with no political or economic motives, said Daniela Behrens, the interior minister for the state of Lower Saxony. Utah book bans are frustrating people.
0: Yeah.
2: A group of LGBTQ organizations and independent bookstores have teamed up to hand over books that have been banned from all Utah public schools. They're going to give these books away. The giveaways will continue until the state ends its practice of removing titles from shelves statewide. Organizers of the Read Between the Bans campaign include the King's English Bookshop, the Red Umbrella Bookstore, the Legendarium, Weller Books, along with Utah's LGBTQ plus Chamber of Commerce and Safe Zone Utah. There are, like on a table, there are free copies of banned books available for the ones that have been banned from public schools. So. Well, Gina Barberi, our murder expert, has a very unusual morsel of murder.
1: Karma, maybe? This is a karma murder?
2: Yeah.
1: A Georgia man who allegedly strangled his girlfriend to death, is believed to have died of a heart attack while trying to get rid of her body in the Alabama woods, a local district attorney said. On Wednesday, June 10th, the bodies of Jessica Folds and Daniel Robbins of Macon, Georgia, were found in a wooded area near Country Road 86. Robbins was Folds' boyfriend. An autopsy found that Folds died of strangulation and that Robbins died of a heart attack. Based on the investigation, the autopsy done by the Alabama Department of Forensic Sciences, the female victim strangled, and it appears the male was attempting to dispose of the body in a remote location when he died of a heart attack. Their bodies were right there together. They were discovered at 12:20 p.m. when deputies were dispatched to a desolate wooded area. They found the truck still running with the driver's side door open and the tailgate lowered down. They also found signs that someone had, because you got to leave the truck running so you can get out of there fast after you bury the body. Yeah. They also found signs that someone had been dragged in the dirt from the back of the truck to the area where the bodies were found. Now, I wish Frank Christ were here because I'd say, you know, that's an awkward situation when the Reaper shows up. You've got, there's got to be two different Reapers that show up in that situation.
0: Well, you know, there was probably a Reaper for the victim.
1: Yeah. A nice Reaper.
0: Which happened, I'm sure, hours before that.
1: Yeah. Karma there.
2: Oh, okay. Let's see. Salt Lake City School District is saying, or Salt Lake City schools in general, are still in risk of closure because, well, we're not having enough babies.
1: This is what the Republicans keep telling us.
2: Yeah, they're talking about closing. Let's see, 4 elementary schools. Which ones are they saying? I'm trying to look and can't find the names of them right off the bat.
1: They need to make it affordable for people to have babies, and then maybe they will have babies.
0: I say that, but I also don't know if it's because we're not having enough babies. I think that this is just the government cutting these budgets.
2: According to public health officials with the Bear River Health Department, they collected a bat that has tested positive for rabies up in the Cache Valley, second known animal to test positive for rabies this year, after a bat tested positive in Washington County earlier this year. Rabies is almost always fatal when symptoms start and affects the brain and nervous systems of mammals, so it can impact humans, pets, and wildlife. Bats especially are primary carriers of the rabies virus, though most bats will not carry rabies, but there you go. The San Francisco Catholic Archdiocese has agreed to pay $395 million to settle more than 500 lawsuits alleging sexual abuse by church officials and plaintiffs. And finally this, looking for a date night? Loveland Living Planet Aquarium has just the evening for you if you're a fan of marine life. According to a press release from the aquarium, the event is set for Saturday. It's sharks at night. It's over 21. You got to be 21 years of way to go because they're going to have drinks, and you can go to the aquarium at night and spot rarely seen spotted nocturnal animals, and you can see sharks at night.
0: How romantic.
2: Yes.
0: Sports weather traffic, or weather and traffic, I mean.
1: 59 right now, going to get up to

0: Going to get up to a high of 81 today, mostly sunny, overnight low 56. Tomorrow, 87, and we kind of stay in the upper 80s, low 90s, all the way into the 4th of July weekend. I don't see any chance of showers happening in the next 5 days or so. Traffic, we've got a disabled vehicle southbound I-15 at Center Street in Provo. Also got disabled vehicle eastbound I-80 Redwood Road off-ramp, although that's been there for about an hour. Probably not a problem anymore. Or if it is a problem, maybe you're looking at it and say, hey, this is a problem. You should text us and let us know what you're seeing. 33986. A healthy lawn doesn't need water every day. This year, Jordan Valley Water asks you to water twice a week or less. Life is better with water.
1: Oh, by the way, that aquarium thing, it's July 18th, and it's called Shark After Dark. If you want to get tickets for it, go to the aquarium website. Here's boner candidate number three. Vanilla ice does not lead an artificial life much. So this is a big article about vanilla ice in the Atlantic. And it talks about how he lives. Walked past the elevator in his gold-gilded living room, past the mural of Spanish galleons seeking the fountain of youth, past the Mortal Kombat console, step outside, and there, just by the lazy river on his property, you'll find Vanilla Ice's 9/11 memorial. Last week, the 58-year-old rapper, born Robert Van Winkle, was giving me a tour of his mansion in Florida's Palm Beach County, and it is huge, and it's got everything. There's a shiny pole on the back patio. What's that? Oh, that's a fire pole from one of the fire stations where they lost firefighters at the World Trade Center, he said. Van Winkle is a patriot. There can be no doubt about that. And he has a whole room full of classic cars. He has anything you could want that's tacky and over the top, he has. He talked ceaselessly and puzzled over his smart toilet. I think it's made for a woman to have fun and enjoy herself on it. Because it's got buttons that I'm just thinking, well, that's curious, said Mr. Van Winkle. But he's just, as you go through and you look at the pictures of this, how he lives his life, it's just so over the top. And then the article concludes with, the real tragedy of America's post-90 existence, Van Winkle told me, is that there will never be a great unifying voice again, someone like Elvis or Vanilla Ice. You need icons out there for people to kind of wake up and have a purpose, a meaning, some drive, some ambition, he said, sitting on a rococo couch next to a gold-plated cheetah statue made by Versace, he rued the fallen state of the world once again. Everything is artificial, he said. I don't live an artificial life.
0: What? It's all around you, honey.
1: Sitting next to a gold-plated cheetah statue.
0: How does Vanilla Ice have money to
1: live?
2: Is it from the old days?
1: He has done very well with... First of all, just his first songs, and then he still performs, and he got into home renovation, and he made money with that. He had a TV show.
0: I still am confused how he has money.
1: He's done very well. So that's
2: all right.
1: Boner candidate number three.
2: Let's review the first two and vote.
1: The thing about the toilet is just...
2: Boner
1: candidate number one, welcome to Ottawa's Pubic Square. A spelling mistake on a French language poster promoting City of Ottawa's initiative caused them to mistakenly announce the formation of pubic squares. They meant public squares, but well. Boner candidate number two, Kash Patel has one goal as director of the FBI, to make himself look good. Yes, he's a publicity whore, and he's reveals stuff about FBI investigations on social media that he should not be revealing because he wants it to make him look good. And boner candidate number three, Vanilla Ice does not live an artificial life much.
2: All right. Time to vote. Here we go. One, two, or three. Remember your candidate number. The one that you think is the worst of these three candidates. The one that you think should be boner of the day for today. One, two, or three. Put that single digit in the message of a text. And then text that to 33986. Computer will count it for us. Easy. Or you can call Katie if you like that more personal touch. She's in the producer's booth taking your votes at 877-602-9696.

0: 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Look for the box that says Boners, June 30, 2026. Click on that and vote. And if you don't see that box, refresh your browser. It'll appear. Click and vote. All right, you've got, looks like, just less than 4 minutes to get your vote in. And after that, it's Wade Taylor from Salt Mediation. He'll be here talking about divorce and wills and family law. If you have any questions, get ready to call in after we award the boner. Here we go.
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0: 749, let's award Boner of the Day.
14: And the Boner of the Day is brought to you in part by some chicken, broiled chicken with a side of carrots, and it was delicious.
15: And Salt Mediation, the modern way to divorce. 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
0: Mm-hmm.
14: Well, I thought that perhaps Vanilla Ice would pull it out and win. He got 41 votes. But the winner, 175 votes, number two, Kash Patel, his one job is to make himself look good.
0: Yep. That's your Boner of the Day for today, June 30, 2026.
14: My favorite picture of Kash Patel we have up there, x96.com/live.
0: All right. This would be sponsored by Salt Mediation.
15: Yes. Sure.
14: But not some other law firm or anything like that. Friend Wade Taylor is here. Wade, who started Salt Mediation, which Wade is a successful divorce attorney, family law attorney, and has seen all the... And if you have any questions about divorce or family law, wills, or anything, 877-602-9696 is the number. So you've seen it all. You've seen how ugly it can get. And that's why you started Salt Mediation?
16: Yeah, I did. We started this about 4 years ago. Having been involved in litigation for years, found that a lot of times it could be resolved without attorneys, mm-hmm. that sometimes attorneys were the problem rather than the solution, mm-hmm. and that there were a lot of people that didn't really have access to good divorce paperwork. They would use the online court assistance program, which does work in some cases, but often creates more problems than good. And so that's why we started it. And mm-hmm.
15: I think there are people that maybe stay married longer than they should because they're trying to avoid.
14: Boy, you had a mouthful there, sister.
15: Present company not excluded. Seriously, though, they think, there's no way we can do it. We can't afford it. It's just going to be too. And this might be a good option.
16: For them. It is. It is a way to get through the divorce without incurring significant costs, because when you hire attorneys, people kind of forget. They're like, can I have the other side pay my attorney's fees? Well, of course, but it comes out of the same pot. So you're not really, you're dividing from the same source of funds.
15: There isn't magical money somewhere
16: else. No.
15: Yeah.
16: There's no other money out there, and so it's all going to be split out of that same area. Mm-hmm. So getting it done amicably and in a way that can serve both parties along with the children is kind of our focus.
14: 877-602-9696 is the number to ask Wade Taylor a question about mediation, about divorce. If you want to talk about divorce law, he knows it backwards and forwards, so you can ask him questions about that. Or maybe you're kind of curious. Maybe you're divorce curious.
15: Want to dip your toe in divorce?
0: Sure.
14: I'm divorce curious, you want to find out more about that. 877-602-9696. You can text questions, too. 33986 is the number.
0: We got a text question here. If my ex-spouse goes and works for the state jail, would I get automatic custody of my child?
16: If they're going to be away for what we would call a non-temporary period of time, obviously you're going to get the child if they go to work for the state going to jail. Mm-hmm. But if they're only going to be there 2 or 3 months, it may not be a permanent change. If they're going to be there for a little bit longer, then yes, you should address it. And it depends on why they're going to work for the state.
0: Ah, that would also make a difference. Yeah. This is a great opportunity for you to ask an attorney questions about, all you.
15: And my guess is getting a hold of you doesn't obligate them to anything right away. They could get a hold of you and kind of get more information.
16: They can. We do a consultation if they just go to saltmediation.com. Most everything we do is via Zoom now. We can do mediations in person if people do want that. But this allows us to serve all throughout the state. We do divorces from St. George up to Logan. Recently expanded into Idaho, and so we're doing divorces up there and helping people through custody, parent time, modifications, each one of those things.
14: See who gets custody of the potatoes.
16: Yes.
0: Here's another text question. Can you please give an overview of the difference between a will and a trust and why you would need one over the other?
16: Good question. That's a great question. And a lot of times people will look at getting their estate documents done. A will is an immediate distribution of an estate, meaning immediate as in the court immediacy, which is 6 months to a year. You don't get to put in any restrictions. You get to identify who it goes to. A trust allows you to control the distribution, the time of distribution. You can put in a lot of restrictions. I've done
15: like
16: one.
15: I don't want to give my kids any money till they're 30 because they'll just blow it if they get it younger than that.
16: That is actually probably one of our biggest ones. Yeah. We also put in restrictions related to whether somebody has addiction issues. We do pet trusts if somebody wants to give money to their dogs. There's all sorts of things. A trust allows you to control it for a longer period of time, and a lot of people will do it to protect real property so that they can use that to manage it. So we usually recommend doing a will and trust together as one estate package.
14: Oh. In my will and trust, I've left all my money to my housekeeper, Madge. She gets everything.
0: How is Madge, by the way?
14: Oh, she's wonderful. She works hard, and she's always there for
0: me. Has she finally stopped smoking?
14: Yes, she did. 877-602-9696. If you have questions about divorce, about mediation, or about, going to divorce court.
15: Family law.
14: Yeah, family law, wills, trusts, all of that stuff. Sure. Wade can answer them.
0: All right. 877-602-9696 or text your questions to 33986. Traffic, Gina.
15: Northbound I-15, 95th South in Sandy. There's a disabled vehicle on the right shoulder. Southbound I-15, Center Street in Provo. Also disabled vehicle there. And whatever you're seeing, you can text us and let us know, 33986. A healthy lawn doesn't need to be watered every day. This year, Jordan Valley Water asks you to water twice a week or less. Life is better with water.
0: 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You can text your questions at 33986. Haster Games, they are located at 6831 South State Street. 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Haster has it. The grim, dark future of the 41st millennium is shaking with the new release for Warhammer 40K. 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
15: Like Cristiano did from Cottonwood, and he would like a divorce in Cottonwood.
0: In Cottonwood.
15: It's a good idea, Cristiano.
0: Yeah, you should get divorced in Cottonwood. There's a lot of text questions coming in. My kid is having marital problems, but he lives in California. You don't practice in California, do you?
16: I don't. We're working on expanding salt mediation to California at this time, but not yet.
0: If a person wants a divorce, but their name isn't on their house, that they've been together for many, many years, and it was bought after they were married, do they still get money for the, from the house sale?
16: Absolutely. Absolutely. They... My name is not on our house, and that's for different reasons, for liability reasons. But what people need to know when you get married, one half of every dollar you make goes to your spouse. Doesn't matter who makes it.
2: What? That's outrageous. That's outrageous.
15: Don't you wish you knew that a long time ago, Bill?
2: 29 years ago.
16: That was the advice. My daughter's getting married on Monday, so there are good things to happen. But that was my advice. Yeah. $1, split it in half.
0: There you go.
16: What you get.
0: Let's see. How would I go about making a will? Well, call Wade, obviously.
16: Yes. People ask about the DIY. Do not use LegalZoom or DIY forms. And the most recent one I got was a ChatGPT will.
0: Oh.
16: Please do not use AI because it pulls things from everywhere.
0: Mm-hmm.
16: And don't give it to me for your divorce either.
0: Yeah. let's see. I get a very small amount from my ex-husband in child support per our divorce decree. It's not enough to really help me much, but it is now creating a hardship for him. I'd rather my kids have a dad who is present than stressed and overworked. Can I request the child support be terminated, and how would I go about that?
16: So you can't technically terminate child support due to the fact that it's not your right, it's the children's right. Now, whether you collect it or not is a whole different story. Mm-hmm. If you're going through ORS, which is the Office of Recovery Services, just close the case, and then you don't have to collect it from him. But you can't terminate it because it's not your right.
15: Mm. That's awful nice of you, though.
0: Yeah, I was going to say. I don't know if you'd may want to hang on to that.
14: I think maybe what you should do, have him direct the money to me.
0: Yeah. Are a will and a trust both necessary to keep your estate out of probate?
16: No. A will not keep you out of probate, and a trust may. But oftentimes people forget to put things into the trust, and so we often go into probate. But probate itself is a five-minute process.
14: Explain what probate is.
16: Probate is simply a court-administered legal proceeding to identify how you're going to distribute your estate. It doesn't tell you how, but who's going to manage it. You go in right now, and if you've done your estate documents, it's a five-minute WebEx meeting that they say, this is the personal representative, go distribute it. And you're done. Okay. It's when you don't have the documents that probate becomes horrible.
0: All right. Lindsay is on the phone. Lindsay.
14: Lindsay, hi. What's your question?
3: I actually just have a comment. I just wanted to say I recently went through a divorce. We were facing going to court, and we ended up using SALT mediation and had such a lovely experience. I don't know if I can use names. Can I?
16: Well, if it's my partner, sure.
3: It was Marie.
16: Yes, she's fantastic mediator.
3: Yes, it was. I just can't. I have only great things to say about the mediation.
15: Glad you had a good experience.
3: It was so smooth.
14: Yeah, it's certainly better than going to divorce court.
0: Amen.
14: Yeah.
3: Agreed.
0: All right.
16: Thank you, Lindsay.
0: Thanks, Lindsay. 877-602-9696.
14: Who are the mediators? She mentions Marie. Who are they? What does it take to be a mediator?
16: Well, the two of us are the prime mediators right now, myself and Marie Carmel. She was a paralegal and has worked in this area for more than a decade and is fantastic at meeting with people. To become a mediator, you do go through training through the state to become certified. If you want to become a court-rostered mediator, you do have to do some additional certification. But we are governed by a statute, a mediation statute in Utah. The biggest things I would tell people to look for when you're looking for a mediator, though, is one that has an attorney on staff, at least. It doesn't have to be a mediator that does it, but if you have, there are mediation companies that don't have attorneys involved.
0: Mm-hmm.
16: And a lot of times attorneys have to come back and fix their documents mm-hmm. after the fact, and it becomes 3 to 4 times as expensive.
14: So, you could have a mediator who has access to an attorney.
16: Yes.
14: They don't have to be.
16: No, they don't have to be an attorney to be a mediator.
15: But Wade's an attorney, and he's at mm-hmm. SALT Mediation, so that's all taken care of there.
16: That's right.
0: Would SALT Mediation be able to help with doing a conservatorship for an elderly parent?
16: If you want to call in and talk to me directly, we can talk about that and help out on something like that.
0: All right.
15: What's the number they would call for that? Or do you want them to go to the website?
16: That one I would call, I would rather have you call my law office, which is 801-538-0066. Saltmediation.com. If you text them, they'll give you access to that number.
0: All right. 877-602-9696 is the number to call to talk to Wade, or 33986 to text your question. Two-part trust question. Does property in a trust count when a person goes into assisted living? Second, should we combine my and my mother's trusts?
16: Going backwards to forwards, I would not combine you and your mother's trust. Property that is in a trust, the question there, I believe, is to see if whether they're going to lose support from Medicaid.
14: Yeah.
16: Just so everybody knows, Medicaid will not pay if you have a large amount of funds. You have to pay it down until you have nothing, unless you do a special needs trust. And so that's what you need to probably establish, or if it's an irrevocable trust. If it's a regular revocable trust, then yes, those funds do count.
15: Which is a horrible way that dealing with your aging parents and them having to, no, I'm sorry, you have to get rid of every
16: all your money.
15: Every bit of your money before they will help you.
0: Let's see, here's another text question. I own a business. It's under my name. I own about 30% of my home via mortgage and other assets. Do I need to move ownership of my assets to a trust to insulate me from any risk exposure through the business?
16: You can, if you've set up the business correctly, if it's a limited liability company or something that will be protected by that, or you have insurance, then you shouldn't have to worry about it, because typically they can only go after your home if there's either gross negligence or you have absolutely nothing in your business. So I would say you don't have to. You can put it into a trust, but a trust will not necessarily protect it.
0: All right. Same question about getting a house after you're married but not being on the deed. What if two people are not married? One bought the house after they were together, and the two have been together for 20 years.
16: We're actually seeing a lot more of this, and you can file suit to divide it. I will tell you, it makes it much more difficult if you're not on the deed. You can make a claim if you've been contributing to the home. Their counterargument is you got to live there rent-free, or you were contributing as if it was rent. So if you're not on a deed and you're not married, I would suggest while you're getting along,
15: before things go south,
16: get onto the deed or do some type of an agreement between the two of you.
0: All right. A non-family friend has a non-family friend has me in her will, leaving me money and assets, but the house isn't in a trust. Am I going to have to deal with probate hell?
16: You may have to go to probate, which is fine, but that's a good friend to give you those things. It kind of depends on how it's drafted and how it relates to the family members, because that's where you see people get upset if they're disinherited. Doesn't mean it won't work out fine, but when people get disinherited, they like to fight more.
0: Let's see. Are you knowledgeable in the LGBTQ legal rights for divorce and alimony?
16: Yes. And in fact, in Utah, the LGBTQ community's rights are the exact same. We treat them the exact same. We've done a lot of representation of individuals within that community from divorces, even prior to the rulings way back when. I've practiced that long. And so it is treated the same way. And we just simply go through the process, because whether you're male, female, LGBTQ, the law is supposed to be non-gender specific when it comes to alimony.
0: All right. What is the average cost of mediation with custody involved?
16: From start to finish, if we're doing custody and it's just a mediation, you're usually looking about $3,000, and that includes your court filing fees.
15: That does not sound bad at all compared to what it could be.
0: Yes.
16: My typical custody case as a lawyer, when I litigate them, I tell people you're looking at $8,000 to $10,000.
14: Yeah.
16: And if you're going to actually go to trial, every day in trial is about $10,000. Every day in trial is about $10,000, just because of the prep work and everything that goes on behind the scenes.
14: That's saltmediation.com. saltmediation.com. Don't be stupid.
0: All right. Well, thank you, Wade.
14: Wade Taylor, saltmediation.com. You get a free consultation.
16: And you do.
14: Check
16: you
14: it. Do. So, you know, if you're divorce curious, as I said earlier, check it out, I guess.
0: I like that.
16: All right. Thank you, guys. Thanks,
0: thank Wade. You, Wade. All right. Traffic, Gina, please.
15: Northbound I-15, 95th South in Sandy. There's a disabled vehicle on the right shoulder. Center Street in Provo, southbound I-15. That's been about 45 minutes since we heard about that. Not a lot going on. I think a lot of people have this whole week off. Do you have the week off? What are you doing up? Why are you up? Why are you out? I don't know.
14: What business is it of yours?
15: It's not. 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
0: All right. Beat Gina coming up after these messages and a song. It's a multiple choice pop culture trivia. Easy to play. Easy to win the prize. What is the prize today?
15: Tickets to see Utah's own Brandon Flowers live at Red Butte Friday, September 11th.
0: So you get tickets to see Brandon Flowers. All right.
15: The Killers.
0: The guy from The Killers. 877-602-9696 is the number to call. 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Sit through the game and get the prize. 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

0: I'm your beat dinner announcer, Johnny Ola. 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And now this. 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
1: Sure.
0: You can see it in the bottle. 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Don't ask for Orange Pop. Demand Orange Crush.

0: And now, he's got his spine, he's got his Orange Crush, he's your host, Kerry Jackson.
1: Thank you, Johnny Ola.
0: You're welcome.
2: Fruit meat.
0: It's, Gina, it's the meat of the fruit.
2: Oh, okay.
1: You know, and I'm sure it's in the soda.
2: Yeah, sure.
1: All right, let's see. I'm a little discombobulated over here. Mm-hmm. We've got on the line, the randomizer is picking someone right now. It looks like Shay is who you'll be playing against today. Gina, Shay, are you there?
3: Yes, I'm here.
1: All right, Shay. We're going to toss a coin to see who goes first. It will give you the advantage of the game if you call it correctly, heads or tails.
3: Okay. Heads.
1: All right. Let's see. It is heads. Very good.
2: Shay, you're one step closer to winning these tickets to see Utah's own Brandon Flowers live at Red Butte Friday, September 11th. Tickets are on sale now. You can learn more about that show at x96.com.
1: All right. Multiple choice pop culture trivia. The first question is for you, Shay, because you won the coin toss. If you get it correct, you get the point. If not, I'm going to let Gina answer that question, and if she gets it correctly, she'll steal your point away, and we'll go back and forth till one of you gets 3 points. Potpourri today. I got a lot of leftover questions we got to get through.
2: Okay.
1: So we'll start with a couple of Holly Hunter trivia. Holly Hunter, the actress. Shay, what was Holly Hunter's first ever acting role? Was it one, Emily Webb in Our Town? Was it two, Helen Keller in her fifth grade production of The Miracle Worker? Was it three, Woman Crying and Freaking Out in Improv Park Bench? Or four, Mr. Roper in Three's Company, the musical?
3: How about number two?
1: Helen Keller.
0: Ah, there you go. Nicely done.
3: Yay.
0: That's a point for Shay. Now, Gina.
1: Gina.
2: Yes.
1: In 10th grade, Holly Hunter placed eighth nationally in what? Is it one, Spirit? Is it two, Additive Manufacturing?
2: Could be.
1: Is it three, a poultry judging contest? Or four, National Cheerleading Finals in Daytona?
2: Oh.
0: Mm-hmm.
2: See, because she's awful perky.
1: Mm-hmm.
2: But is she a cheerleader? That's the question. Oh, I'll go cheerleader. Mm-hmm. No! You tricked me, Kerry Jackson.
0: Yep. Shay.
3: Okay. Let's do three.
1: Poultry judging contest? Correct.
0: Really?
3: Ah!
0: Yeah. 2 points for Shay, none for Gina.
2: Shay, you could wrap this up here.
0: Shay, you control the question.
1: All right, Shay.
3: Okay.
1: Dungeons and Dragons, the movie trivia.
3: Don't worry
1: about it. The Gloomstalker Ranger gains advantage on initiative rolls in what kind of environment?
2: Come on, Shay, this is an easy one.
1: Is it one the manosphere? Is it two, the Golden Corral Potato Bar? Is it three, Dark Lightning? Or four, Cemeteries?
3: Let's do four.
1: Cemeteries?
0: Whoa.
2: Oh, come on. Everybody knows it's Dark Lightning.
1: Of course they know. Jeez. It's Dark Lightning.
0: All right.
3: That was your second guess.
0: 2-1. Now, Gina, you control the question. Gina can tie it up here.
1: All right. Goonies trivia.
2: Okay.
1: What does Jake Fratelli's note in prison call the cop?
2: Mm.
1: Is it one, doofus?
2: Mm-hmm.
1: Is it two, you schmuck?
2: Mm-hmm.
1: Is it three, you froward and unable worm?
2: Mm.
1: Or four, I scorn you, scurvy companion?
2: All good insults.
1: Mm-hmm.
2: I'm going to go with schmuck.
1: Schmuck is correct.
0: Tied up.
3: Good.
0: All right, Shay. You could win with this question.
3: Okay.
1: All right, Shay.
3: Okay.
1: Here we go. Ving Rhames is the iconic voice of what advertising campaign?
2: Oh, come on!
1: Is it one, Allstate Insurance? Is it two, Arby's? Is it three, the Ronco Pocket Fisherman? Or four, My Little Pony Toys?
3: I think it's number one.
1: Allstate Insurance?
2: That's Dennis Haysbert.
1: That's Dennis Haysbert, another deep-voiced gentleman.
3: I,
2: It's Arby's. They have.
0: We got the meats.
3: Oh, yes. Okay, that's right.
0: Yeah. Sorry, Shay.
1: Yep.
0: Shay. You put up a good fight, though.
1: You did, though.
2: And you're just delightful. And I think even though I beat you, I want to give you these Brandon Flowers tickets anyway.
3: Oh, my gosh.
1: How nice.
3: I'm so excited. I could cry. I love him.
1: No. All right. He's a good guy.
2: You'll have a great time.
1: Hang on the line, and we'll tell you how to get those tickets.
0: Listen, I'm coming in fast. I got to go get my Orange Crush.
1: Ooh. All right, big boy news now brought to you by...
2: Looking for a new home? 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
5: 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Parental discretion is advised.
0: A mysterious emu on the loose for more than 2 weeks in New Jersey was finally captured.
2: Phew.
1: He was selling insurance.
0: And has a... You know, those are just... Never mind. I won't say it. Now the emu has a new permanent home at a zoo. The Hopkong Animal Shelter announced on social media that the emu was captured Thursday on Colby Road. Hopkong Animal Control Officer Gianna Di Matteo had been spotted on the dead-end road, said the emu had been spotted on the dead-end road multiple times in recent days.
2: Oh, there's video. You can see it, x96.com.
0: Oh, they're in capture now. People would leave food for the animal, and it would come out and eat, but so they needed to capture it, and Di Matteo and personnel from Hound Hunters of New Jersey set up a metal pen with the emu watching. We set up a 10-by-10 pen with a gate on it, and he watched us, and it was actually hysterical. He literally watched us put together the pen from about 5 feet away. He just kept casually walking by us. I took some apples I tossed in, and he just walked right into the cage, and I came
2: That's
0: up behind him.
2: That's how we get Bill to work every day.
0: That's right. toss in an apple, and I'm at work. The emu was taken from to the Space Farms Zoo and Museum, where it will have a new permanent home. It doesn't say here where this, and I guess they don't know. Oh yeah, it says here officials don't know where the emu came from. They have no. They just
2: mystery emu.
0: Yeah. Well, here we go. The Supreme Court today has upheld two state laws barring the participation of transgender female athletes from girls. And in women's sports, the court ruling deals with laws from West Virginia and Idaho, but has implications for the 25 other states with similar restrictions and for athletes who compete in school and collegiate sports nationwide. And there are hundreds of thousands of them.
1: No,
0: they're just swarming school.
1: There's less than 50. It's like 20 of them or something like that.
0: The Trump administration, which backed the state bans, has targeted the participation of transgender athletes in sports amid a national pushback against expanding rights for transgender people. Trump directed federal agencies last year to withdraw funding from schools that allow transgender athletes in girls and women's sports. The court's conservative majority rejected the trans athletes' legal and constitutional claims. The three liberal justices did not accept those arguments, but said in a dissenting opinion that the constitutional claims should have been permitted to continue in the lower courts. Justice Sotomayor, writing for the liberal colleagues, said the majority cuts off that process prematurely by deciding that Becky Pepper Jackson's case has to end now. Even though it's one of the most politically unpopular trans rights issues affecting a very small number of people, many advocates argue that it was important to defend their participation in high school and college sports because it would set a precedent that would quickly be applied in other states. And that's going to happen. Pineview Reservoir. Boaters and paddleboarders at Pineview may soon be calling the lake Mudview. They're going to drain it.
1: What?
0: to facilitate replacement of an aging pipeline.
6: What?
2: They thought it was a good year to do it because we had so little water.
0: Already
1: it's
0: low.
1: Already pretty low.
0: But they're,
1: yeah.
0: they're taking a risk because what if the next winter is bad too? So that's a risk. City officials are working to upgrade a 55-year-old water line that runs underneath the reservoir to the city's wells in Ogden Valley, as well as a 100-year-old pipe running through Ogden Canyon. The reservoir will need to drop by about 50 feet to complete the work, which has water managers nervous following Utah's driest winter on record. It's stressing us out, said Scott Paxman, general manager for the Weber Basin Water Conservancy District, which operates the Pine View Dam. The reservoir typically has about 40,000 acre feet left over when summer and irrigation seasons wrap up. When the required drawdown to support Ogden City, however, Paxman said he expects there will be about 2,000 acre feet of water left by October 1. But it is, so they have to fix it. There's a break in it somewhere, and they're losing 1 million gallons of water a day.
2: It makes sense that when the water's low anyway, they don't have to release as much as if we had a normal year.
0: Now, as I recall, and I assume it's still there, that reservoir, before it was there, what was there was several artesian wells.
2: Mm-hmm.
0: That water just naturally coming up out of the earth.
1: Oh.
0: And that's what Ogden used for its water supply for a long time, was that water. They piped it down into Ogden from those artesian wells. I think they're still there. So maybe that water can help. But I also remember years ago when they drained that reservoir completely. I don't think it was to do work on the pipeline. I think they were doing some work on the dam itself, and it was completely drained. And it was really astonishing to see
2: all the cars.
0: There were many cars in there, and just all kinds of junk, and it's bizarre. So let's see here. Salt Lake City has a message to Independence Day revelers: celebrate the 4th of July without fireworks. We will have a drone display.
2: Those can be really cool.
0: I think that
2: this
0: Salt Lake
2: nice
0: City's been
2: compromise.
0: I think Salt Lake's been doing that for a while. Utah's capital is usually permitted some fireworks for 4th of July, but in light of the busy fire season, Governor Cox's executive order banning personal displays statewide, if it goes boom, it's a no-go in any part of the city this year. Well,
2: and if you set off fireworks that start a fire, you are going to be liable for the consequences.
0: And if you're in my neighborhood and I hear you setting off fireworks, I'm calling the cops.
2: Yeah.
0: Iran and the United States have offered conflicting narratives about whether the delegations they plan to have in Qatar today will hold direct talks, days after an exchange of hostilities threatened a tenuous ceasefire deal. The four-day exchange that ended on Sunday also undercut the nascent recovery of shipping in the Strait of Hormuz, a crucial choke point for oil and gas shipments that Iran effectively blockaded after the war started. And as the two countries try to negotiate a permanent end to the war, they remain far apart on important issues, including the future of Iran's nuclear program. I'm going to think that that's not going to change anytime soon.
2: This is good news. U.S. Supreme Court rules against Trump's order to limit birthright citizenship.
1: Oh,
0: everybody pretty much thought that would happen, because how can we say a president has the right with a stroke of his pen to just erase an amendment to the United States Constitution?
2: Yeah, that's ridiculous. If that needs to happen, it has to go through Congress. So there's some good news.
0: Moscow came under a major drone attack overnight. The city's mayor said, less than 2 weeks after Ukraine launched a large-scale drone assault on the Russian capital. Several waves of drones started hitting Monday night. Russian air defenses had shot down more than 60. Emergency services were working at crash sites. He didn't mention any injuries, but there certainly were some injuries. The Venezuelan earthquake, the aftermath of that, the hopes of finding survivors fading in Venezuela. The search has entered its fifth day. The official death toll has now risen to over 17,000. Yu Wengui, a Chinese businessman who transformed himself from a Beijing insider into an anti-communist crusader and ally of the American far right, was sentenced to 30 years in prison on Monday for defrauding investors, including many of his own fervent supporters, of hundreds of millions of dollars. Mr. Guo, who had made a fortune in Beijing as a real estate developer and forged an alliance with a corrupt intelligence official there, fled China in 2015, settling in a $68 million Manhattan penthouse and becoming good friends with Steve Bannon.
2: Gross.
0: Yeah. And finally, this story. After openly lobbying for a guest role on a daytime soap opera, John Oliver will make his debut

0: one, but two daytime soap operas. Ooh. The late night host announced that he will star in a substantial role across three episodes on the long-running ABC series General Hospital starting Thursday, followed by new episodes airing on Friday and Monday, July 6th. Back in March, Oliver had pitched himself for a guest appearance on a soap opera, noting other celebrities have done cameos, mm-hmm. including Katy Perry, Stephen A. Smith, Snoop Dogg. Oliver said he wouldn't want to play himself, but would like his character to have a juicy plot line, like being at the center of a murder or being someone's long-lost something or another. To all the soap operas out there, let me say this. I am officially offering myself to you. Write me a role, and I will be at your side so fast it'll make your head spin. So General Hospital, which streams on Hulu, obliged. They're going to do it, and then he's also going to be doing what's the other soap opera? The Days of Our Lives, I believe he's got it. So he's got two different soap opera appearances coming up. So way to go, John Oliver. I don't know. There's something wrong with him. I think he likes soap operas. He loves the Real Housewives
1: of Salt Lake. He loves it.
0: So it would make sense that he'd like.
2: I think when he sits down in front of the television, he wants to just check out. Mm-hmm. And so he watches trash, you know? Mm-hmm.
0: Anyway, there you go. Right. That's the news.
2: Sports weather traffic.
1: The World Cup knockout stage has arrived after 17 days of group stage drama. The 2026 tournament has shifted to the round of 32, where every match now is win or get out of here. Mm. Japan got things started early Monday with a 29th-minute goal, but they lost in stoppage time, sending Brazil through to the next round. The afternoon matchup, Germany and Paraguay, engaged in a 120-plus-minute thriller that ended 1-1 before the penalty shootout. And then Germany, get out of here. Paraguay moves on. Netherlands and Morocco capped off the night with another penalty shootout in one of the most anticipated matches of the tournament. In the end, Morocco got the result they wanted, and they will move on. And then the Netherlands, get out of here. Weather, 63 right now, going to go for a high of 81 today, mostly sunny. Low of 56 overnight. 87 tomorrow, 90 Thursday, and we kind of stay right around 90, it looks like, all the way through the 4th of July. I don't see any storms coming through between now and then. Traffic's been pretty light today. I think a lot of people have taken the week off for vacation. But we're here, and wherever you are, tell us what you're seeing. Disabled vehicle southbound I-15, 90th south in Sandy, off to the right shoulder. That's the only thing that UDOT's reporting. Let me see if anybody sent anything in via text. 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
8: All right, 846 right now.
9: I don't know if this is a poll or a list. It's kind of a poll list.
10: Everybody loves a good poll.
9: A good poll list. It's polling Americans about our greatest contribution over the last 250 years.
10: What does that mean, our great...
9: The country of America.
10: Our greatest contribution to...
9: To the world.
8: To the world?
9: Yeah.
10: All right.
8: Okay.
9: Americans agree the U.S. has brought light to the world in a relatively short time as a nation. Most Americans believe that democracy is this country's greatest gift to the world, according to a new poll published ahead of the nation's 250th anniversary. Those polled also gave a surprising answer for the most American food. What do you think the most American food
10: is? Hot dog.
8: People would say probably apple pie.
9: Shunning hot dogs and apple pie.
8: Oh.
9: The humble hamburger came out.
10: That would be my second guess. Number one,
9: the humble hamburger, even though it's named after the German city of Hamburg.
10: Yeah. What is a humble hamburger? I'm not...
9: The Library of Congress recognizes Danish immigrant Louis Lassen as the inventor of the hamburger sandwich at his diner in New Haven, Connecticut in 1900.
10: I love a hamburger. I love a good hamburger.
9: Second place was barbecue. Apple pie came in third with 19.
8: Even though it's more German than anything, but
9: yeah, you would think. Well, you know, aren't hot dogs really more?
8: Hot dogs are
10: Frankfurters.
8: Also,
10: yeah. Them from Frankfurt.
9: The earliest surviving apple pie recipe dates back to medieval England, where instructions on how to make tartars and apples featured in a cookbook from the year 1381.
8: We're having tartars and apples.
10: So far, none of these things are America's greatest contribution to the world.
9: No? Right? Apple pie recipes were brought to North America by the English, Dutch, and Swedish colonists. Tube steaks,
10: hot dogs,
9: fourth most American food. Again, not from here.
10: Yeah.
9: Pizza, also
8: not from here.
10: So what? This is what people say, these things, and then you say, but we didn't invent that.
9: Now, other than food, these are things that were invented here.
8: Okay.
9: Thomas Edison, credited with inventing the first commercial light bulb in 1879.
10: That's because he screwed over Nikola Tesla.
9: The internet was the third with 10% of the votes.
8: Oh, it was not a great thing, though.
9: The automobile.
10: Yeah. Well, Al Gore invented the internet, didn't he?
9: The telephone.
10: We didn't invent the automobile.
9: Michigan's Henry Ford is credited with inventing the first ever mass-produced car.
10: Henry Ford introduced the assembly line concept.
9: Yes. Although German inventor Carl Benz is recognized as the inventor of the first true modern automobile in 1886.
10: So again, we didn't.
8: Not us.
9: No?
10: No.
9: Alexander Graham Bell completed the first ever phone call
11: Watson.
9: in Boston in 1876.
10: Come in here. I spilled my coffee and I need you to wipe it up.
9: The Wright brothers achieved flight in North Carolina in 1903.
10: Kitty Hawk. Yeah, I think that's...
8: I think that's it.
10: Kitty Hawk.
8: Could be.
9: The poll also found that almost half, 47% of Americans, were not too excited about the upcoming America 250th celebrations.
8: Mm. Yeah.
10: Yeah.
9: And I blame Donald Trump. For
8: exactly.
9: That. Because if you guys remember the 1976, the bicentennial.
10: Yeah, I do. All ships came sailing into the harbor.
8: But then Trump had to get his orange dust all over everything.
10: Had to make it a money-making venture for Trump Industries.
8: He tainted it.
9: Well, no, that bill, that was, you're talking about the, so there's the Freedom 250, and then there's America 250, which is an organization that Congress put together years ago in preparation for this.
10: And what have they done?
9: Well, that's what was supposed to be this state fair thing.
10: Right.
8: But
9: that Trump took over.
10: So they got, I think I saw a picture, they had a Ferris wheel or something, but...
8: And only 10 states showed up. All 50 of them were supposed to be represented, but only 10 did. And there's about that many people attending it. I would say the greatest contribution that America has made is the blues.
9: Ah. Mm. That is a uniquely American.
8: Uniquely American.
10: And so is jazz, really. Jazz was invented in America.
8: Didn't that kind of come from...
10: Nope. It's distinctly an American American tradition.
8: All right.
10: I'm pretty sure I could be wrong, but that's what I've always been.
8: I was thinking jazz came from France or something like that.
10: No, I don't think so.
9: Maybe just because of New Orleans, you're.
8: Could be.
9: Let's see. Jazz origins. Let's just see what it says here. Jazz originated in the late 19th, early 20th centuries in the African American communities of New Orleans.
8: Oh, okay. So, all right. Yeah.
9: Maybe that's an ex-poll, too, of what is
10: distinctly American.
9: What is America's biggest contribution to mankind, to the world?
10: Democracy, baby.
9: Yeah, but we're screwing that up now, too.
8: Yeah.
10: Well, that's true. It is the concept of people being self-governing and being created equal. That's pretty unheard of in... That was very original. I mean, the Declaration of Independence, even though the founders didn't live what they said.
8: Yeah.
10: It was still a remarkable thing to do, and they knew. I mean, they saw that they were speaking out of both sides of their mouths, and I think that they're. They felt that would be rectified as time went on.
9: Mm-hmm.
10: But
9: somebody texted, and I really wish I could be excited about the 250th, but I'm just not. I agree that Trump is making it all about himself and has made it impossible to enjoy.
10: I went to all the trouble to learn how to say semi-sesquicentennial, right? Semi-sesquicentennial.
8: National parks.
9: Oh, yeah.
10: Yeah, that's that's a pretty remarkable thing too.
8: That's pretty uniquely American, right?
10: Yeah, first national park was Yosemite, I believe.
9: Mm-hmm. Somebody says apparently our greatest contribution is ranch dressing. Well, I don't disagree.
8: Well, if you ask the people who were here for World Cup, they would say that.
10: I don't understand why anybody likes ranch dressing.
9: I love ranch dressing.
10: Why?
8: It's tasty.
10: No, so here.
9: You're
10: just
9: having bad ranch dressing. Bill.
10: No. So here's ranch dressing.
8: Okay.
10: I said I hate ranch dressing, and I did a little research.
8: Mm-hmm.
10: You are definitely not alone in this. The anti-ranch sentiment is practically a subculture at this point. Why is why do people dislike ranch dressing? And this sums up exactly why I don't like it. The masking effect. Because ranch is heavy on buttermilk, mayo, garlic, onion powders, it has a very dominant flavor profile. It doesn't complement the food. It just makes everything taste like ranch. The texture, thick, creamy consistency can easily overwhelm the crisp greens of a salad, turning a fresh salad into heavy, soggy messes.
9: But, Bill, if you don't like salad, it's a way to...
10: It has moved way beyond... It has moved over ubiquity. It has moved way beyond salad.
8: Oh, yeah.
10: It's on pizza, wings, fries, chips, even on Pop-Tarts or soda as a gimmick.
8: Exactly.
10: For detractors, this omnipresence feels like versatility, less like versatility and more like a lack of culinary imagination.
9: Dipping an onion ring in ranch dressing?
10: It makes onion ring taste like ranch.
9: It's delicious. I love an onion ring in ranch dressing.
8: Mm-hmm.
10: Awful. It's an awful, awful,
9: maybe I'll have
10: overrated product.
8: Oh, yeah, let's do that.
9: Let's get onion ring, yeah.
8: I'll meet you down at the Market Street in the old mill.
9: Yeah, not this one.
8: Not this one. Is this one still open today?
9: Today?
10: What?
9: The downtown?
8: The Market Street downtown?
10: I don't know.
9: It might be the last.
8: Because the one,
9: it hasn't closed already, I think today's
8: because the one at the old mill has onion rings that are the biggest onion rings that you've ever seen. They're so big, when you order a side of onion rings, they come in two containers. That's how big they are.
10: You know what I always liked was the Tony Roma. They had this big, like a big onion tower thing. It was really good.
8: Mm. Yeah, well, you need the Bloomin' Onion then.
10: Yeah, I like the Bloomin' Onion. I've had that. And I would never sully it with ranch dressing. Yeah.
8: Would you dip it in anything?
9: Fry sauce. It's good with
10: little
9: fry
10: sauce. Yeah, I'm okay with a little fry sauce. A little maybe a little. I don't mind a little ketchup.
9: We've got conflict. If somebody's like, "I'm with you, Bill. Ranch is gross," but then somebody else says, "Jesus, what did ranch ever do to Bill?"
10: You want to know? Ranch killed my brother.
9: Oh, Ranger Kate, first official national park was Yellowstone. Yosemite, the first protected piece of land, but California controlled it, not the federal government.
8: And someone else texting in, Yellowstone was the first national park, and they used to have excellent ranch dressing in their cafeteria.
9: And there we go. We've come.
10: Which is why I stopped going to Yellowstone.
8: Let's see. Yeah. Anyway. All right.
9: America.
10: America.
8: America. Hell yeah. All right. Traffic.
9: Let's see. Southbound I-15, 90 south in Sandy, milepost 295, disabled vehicle there. Gosh, that's about it. I think a lot of people are taking the week off and on vacation already because traffic's just been very, very light today.
8: I would
9: today.
8: Love to take the week off.
9: Yeah, wouldn't that be great? Now people are talking about onion rings. For good onion rings, there used to be a place called Shivers. They also had English chips.
10: Oh, yeah, I remember that.
8: Yeah, I remember those.
9: Which are apparently non-existent anywhere. Mm-hmm. No, you can get those at Warren's or Dillon's up in...
8: English chips?
9: Yep, they have those there. You're looking for those.
8: They used to have them at Carquick, too, didn't they?
10: Carquick! Yeah.
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8: 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All right, we're going to take a break, play a song. After that song, it's the Boner Recap. 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It's easy. 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The answer will be revealed. Call and tell us what that is, and you'll win what?
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0: If you know,
1: it's up there on Utah's famous fruit way.
0: If you needed to spell it out, that's how you would do that.
2: Yeah.
1: I don't know why you'd want to, though.
0: I just, you know, sometimes people like to text things.

0: to text. What are you doing today? I like to just text things. That's what I do. I text things. Words, mostly. Sometimes pictures.
1: It's our preferred way of communicating these
0: days. It has become so, hasn't it?
1: No phone calls anymore. Just
0: yep. I know a couple of people who prefer phone calls. They will call on the phone. But I don't get phone calls hardly at all anymore.
1: Even spam? Because I get a lot of those.
0: I get a lot of spam texts.
2: I've been getting a lot more of those.
0: And I'm sorry, even though I support the Democratic Party, but I don't want you to text me randomly and ask me for money.
1: It makes you not want to donate when they keep harassing you.
0: And
1: harass somebody that hasn't donated.
0: I block you as spam. And
2: the ones I've been getting are, hi, this is Chris. We're doing roofs in your neighborhood.
0: Yeah.
2: And, you know,
0: I forgot. I just blocked one of those yesterday.
2: Yeah. Delete, block.
0: Well, and when the now when the general election starts up in earnest, if Ben McAdams starts sending me a flyer a day to my house, I may just not vote for him. Ugh, this makes me drives me crazy. I don't.
1: They got to get the message out, yeah, Bill. What do you want them to do?
0: I'm going to start collecting them. See how many I get.
2: Well, I didn't start getting flyers in the mail from candidates until like it was almost too late to vote.
1: Yeah, I actually to counteract what Bill was saying, I think it's valuable, especially if you have a mail-in ballot. You can have those things they've sent to your home, and it says what their positions are on things. It'll help you when you vote. So I will disagree with Bill on that.
0: Go ahead, Jeannie. You're wrong.
1: I don't think so.
0: It's annoying.
1: Oh, I wonder what this person's position is on this. Oh, that's right. I got something in the mail that tells me that.
0: Who's on the phone?
2: John.
0: Is this Ben McAdams? Tell him. Hi, John. How are you?
3: Hello?
0: John, hello.
3: Hello.
0: Hi, what are you doing?
2: He's apparently
0: calling us from the bottom of a well.
3: I am. It's just on my earbuds.
0: Oh, I see.
2: Even though Katie told you not to use
1: those.
2: Yeah,
1: we can't hear you very well with that.
0: Didn't Katie say, don't use them?
3: It's confusing because I'm watching you over the YouTube, but it's frozen, but I can still hear you talking to me, so it's kind of...
1: Okay.
2: Well,
1: Is that better? Yes, much better. Let's do that. Yeah. Let's just talk on the phone.
0: Are you off the buds now?
3: Yes, I am.
0: Okay.
2: There we go.
0: Now, see, now this is
1: much better.
0: Much
1: better.
0: And you can probably understand what we're saying. But don't try to watch the YouTube while we're talking to you.
2: Yeah.
1: Because it won't match up and it'll be weird. So.
3: It was weird. I was like, what is going on? All right, we're good.
1: We're all right. Good. Let's
0: okay,
1: go.
0: Good. Now, what are we doing?
1: Boner recap.
0: Oh, are you ready to do that?
3: Yes.
0: Okay, John, if you tell me the winner, you'll get, what is the prize?
1: You will get, experience the classical masterpiece Beethoven Symphony No. 9, performed live by the Utah Symphony as part of the Deer Valley Music Festival, July 17th and 18th at Snow Park Outdoor Amphitheater.
0: All right, did you hear the boner candidates earlier?
3: I did.
0: All right, this will be easy for you. And then you get to go highbrow entertainment with the Beethoven. Yeah. All right, boner candidate number one was welcome to Ottawa's pubic square. A spelling mistake on a French language poster promoting a City of Ottawa initiative caused them to mistakenly announce the formation of pubic squares.
3: Pubic, yeah.
0: Yeah, they meant public, but they left the L out in the French. In French, it's publique in public pubique, and so that's what they did. Boner candidate number two, Kash Patel, has one goal as director of the FBI, and that's to make himself look good. The minute he goes on social media and he spills the beans about what investigation is going on, and anybody with any intelligence in intelligence says, no, you don't do that. You're tipping your hand. You can't do it. But Kash Patel, he doesn't care. And boner candidate number three, Vanilla Ice, says he doesn't like all the artificial things. He doesn't believe in living an artificial life. And he said this to the Atlantic Reporter while sitting on a Rococo couch next to a gold-painted cheetah statue made by Versace. And he said, I don't believe in artificiality. Everything's artificial. I don't live an artificial life. No, you're just stupid.
3: Hey,
0: All right, John. I wrote Johnny. Is it actually Johnny?
2: It's just John.
3: It is not Johnny.
0: No. Okay. I don't know why I wrote Johnny.
3: John, JC, they call me sometimes.
0: Okay, JC. Who was the winner of those three boner candidates?
3: Number two.
0: Correct. That's right. Go enjoy Beethoven up at Deer Valley. It's really...
1: Nice setting for that.
0: Take a jacket.
3: Awesome.
0: Take a jacket. It usually gets kind of chilly.
2: Yeah. Okay. Hang on the line, John. All right. Well, let's take a break. Short break. We'll be back with some big boy news and innuendo. Stand by for that.
0: I have some really unusual news to deliver.
2: All right. Salt Lake Film Society, Gina.
1: It's Broadway Center Cinemas. They got those nice new seats you need to go take for a test drive. It's the only place in the state of Utah to see the actual film print of Christopher Nolan's The Odyssey. You can see it in 35 millimeter. That is cool. The film's director, Nolan, insists that analog film is the only stable archival medium that exists, arguing it represents the way the human eye sees the world far better than any digital imaging system. And just so you know, every IMAX screen in Utah is a digital screen, not analog.
0: Mm.
1: Only the expert staff at Salt Lake Film Society will have this print. They did it with Oppenheimer. They now have it with The Odyssey. Don't miss it. Tickets will sell out. Get them early. You do all of that at slfstix.org.
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7: You're all losers! 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
8: Traitor! 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
14: This program is intended for mature audiences. Parental discretion is advised.
10: A JetBlue pilot said that a drone hit his plane as it approached Kennedy International Airport Monday morning, less than 3 days after a United Airlines flight crew encountered a drone on arrival at Newark Liberty International Airport. The JetBlue flight, a midnight red-eye from Las Vegas, was several miles away from landing at Kennedy about 7:15 in the morning when it struck a drone, the FAA said. Nobody injured, and JetBlue said it didn't find any damage to the plane. The agency said that it received more than 100 reports of drone sightings near airports every month. Flying drones near planes, helicopters, and airports is dangerous and illegal. The manager of a Domino's pizzeria in Virginia has earned the title of the world's fastest pizza maker when he assembled three large pies in 31.22 seconds.
11: Oh, there's the video, x96.com/live.
10: Manassas resident Richard Delsed claimed the top spot at the Domino's World Fastest Pizza Making Contest. And that's not sped up either. He's doing that. That's amazing. He earned $5,000 in prize money and a trophy and a championship belt. The finalists at the May 13th competition were required to make three large pizzas, one pepperoni, one mushroom, and one cheese. Delsed's pizzas passed an inspection examining how well he had hand-stretched the dough, spread the sauce, and distributed the toppings, earning him the title with a time of 31.22 seconds. That's pretty amazing. Winning this title means so much to me, aww, Mr. Delsed said. This competition isn't just about speed. It's about delivering quality under pressure, just like we do in the stores every day. Years of hard work and practice went into this moment, and I am incredibly proud of what I've accomplished. I'm especially grateful to my trainer and fellow competitor, Joe Burr, who helped me every step of the way. I wouldn't be here without him. I wouldn't be here today without him. Delsed said he got his start at Domino's when his sister hired him in high school. Honestly, she didn't see me as a manager, Delsed said. Now she's
11: you're not
10: like
11: management material.
10: No. Yeah. And now she's like, wow. Here's a little bit about Bill Maher winning the Mark Twain Prize. I want to read this last part of this article. Donald Trump dominated the evening. He wasn't there, but he became the focus of what he shares with Bill Maher. Prickly, inexhaustible performers, unafraid to flaunt their egos, who both grew

0: up close enough to Manhattan to develop chips on their shoulders, and then they got their first taste of stardom in the 80s before building careers that merged pop culture and politics.
1: That all tracks.
0: They also both care deeply about awards. You can tell because they complain about them so much.
2: Mm-hmm.
0: Trump shares insults online about the Oscars and rants about the Nobel Peace Prize so often that the last winner of that prize gave him her award. In a recent episode of the podcast Club Random that left David Cross speechless, Bill Maher said, "The fact that he had never won an Emmy Award is an example of his being soft-canceled. He brought his supposed injustice up again Sunday. After accepting the Mark Twain Prize, he immediately trashed the entire awards industry before pivoting again to gratitude. I couldn't be more thrilled to be a part of the hypocrisy," he said in one of his better-delivered lines. And then he aired grievances about his lack of press and described his viewers as the only ones who want to hear the truth or be challenged. He finished by thanking his haters. It was the kind of sore winner performance that seemed awfully familiar to anyone who pays attention to Trump on Truth Social.
3: Sounds exactly like him.
0: Accepting the Twain Award last year, I hope this isn't too much, but this explains why we hate Bill Maher. Accepting the Twain Award last year, the first major Kennedy Center event of the Trump administration, Conan O'Brien celebrated comedy that was self-critical, deflating, and dedicated to the proposition that we are all flawed, absurd, and wallowing in the mud together.
1: Yeah.
0: And he aligned himself with Twain at what might be the last major event at the center for a while if Trump's plans for renovations go forward. Maher celebrated Twain's righteousness and honesty and then used controversy over his novel Huckleberry Finn to make an argument that today's liberals have become too censorious and sensitive. Each comic's vision of the man whose name is on the prize, Twain, says more about how they see themselves and also their relationship to Donald Trump. O'Brien made indirect points with intent, while Maher was blunter, revealing himself by accident. "If you want to know what I actually live for," he said, drawing a line between us and them as opposed to finding a way to wallow together, "it's to be a hero to my audience."
1: Gross.
0: What a turd.
3: Yeah.
0: NASA is about to attempt something pretty bizarre. A one-of-a-kind NASA space telescope is about to fall out of the sky. For more than two decades, the Neil Gehrels Swift Observatory Telescope has gazed at the fading afterglows of some of the universe's most violent explosions. After launching in 2004, Swift initially circled 370 miles above the Earth's surface. That far up, there's hardly any air molecules for Swift to run into, but slowly over time, its orbit has degraded and it's descended lower and lower. It's now at 210 miles, where the air is denser, dragging on the telescope, and, you know, it looks as though it's going to, you know, crash back into Earth. But NASA is going to try and use a robotic spacecraft to pull off a daring, never-before-tried rescue, catching the telescope and then nudging it back up into a higher orbit. I'm cautiously optimistic, said Brad Senko, principal investigator of the mission. The rescue attempt is scheduled to commence today with the launch of the refrigerator-sized spacecraft from an atoll in the Marshall Islands. And I'm fascinated to see if they can pull this off. Now, you know, the GLP-1 medications, Ozempic, Zepbound, all of those, they've become, you know, I mean, they were at first just a boon to people with
1: diabetes.
0: And then, weight loss has become. And
1: good
0: now,
1: for all kinds of things.
0: And now there is a theory that these drugs might increase people's longevity.
1: They're good for heart disease. Good for kidney disease.
0: One of the first studies putting the idea to the test last month, it showed that among people with HIV and lipothyropathy, fatty deposits developing under the skin, taking semaglutide for 8 months seemed to slow patients' biological aging.
1: It even supposedly slows down Alzheimer's and things like they're finding all kinds of things it does. They think it's affecting inflammation and inflammation affects all kinds of people.
0: Yeah, inflammation is kind of the enemy is the behind everything.
1: Yeah.
0: A new study suggests that turtles, you ever think where turtles came from? The origin of turtles has puzzled scientists. But a new study provides more evidence that turtles share a common ancestor.

0: ancestor.
1: Crocodiles
0: and birds. A new study suggests turtles belong to a group of reptiles called Archosaurus. I said that exactly right.
1: I'm sure you did.
0: Which also includes ancient birds, crocodiles, petrosaurs, and dinosaurs. They may share a common ancestor with them.
2: That's, I mean, crocodiles, I get.
0: Yeah.
2: Birds?
1: Well, dinosaurs are birds.
2: Dinosaurs are birds?
0: Yeah.
2: Okay.
0: You know,
1: I learned that from Jurassic Park.
0: You know, only one in four Americans has spoken to a local journalist. Can you believe that?
1: Only one in four? That sounds like a lot.
0: Only one in four have spoken to a local journalist. And here's finally this story. Spoodles. Spoodles is now officially the world's oldest parakeet, according to the Guinness Book of World Records. Spoodles the parakeet is 32 years old.
1: How can you prove that?
0: A South Carolina, because they were there when he was hatched. Spoodles was officially named the oldest at the age of 32 and 86 days old. Guinness World Records confirmed Charleston's resident Amanda Burth's bird is the oldest living parakeet. I always joke that he keeps not dying, so I keep feeding him, she said. Beth said Spoodles was 3 years old when her mother gifted him to her in 1997. She said the parakeet, he isn't as talkative as he used to be, but he still greets me each morning with, pretty bird. He certainly has a cute little personality. His first owner sounds like she was a really nice lady based on what he says and how he acts. Parakeets typically live 15 to 20 years in captivity, but Spoodles is 32 years and 86 days old. All right, that's it.
2: Weather?
1: 63 right now, going to get up to a high of about 81 and mostly sunny. Overnight low 56, 87 tomorrow, 90 on Thursday, and it looks like we hang around in the low 90s all through the 4th of July. Don't see any storms or anything on the horizon. Just sunny skies, nice, beautiful summer weather. 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
4: All right. Let's get Elena up here and get her theme music going and get a wellness check.
5: I need some wellness checked. I think I'm a quart low. Elena, are you there?
6: Hello, I am here.
5: Hi.
6: You're a quart low of your wellness?
5: Yes, my wellness is down a quart.
6: You're a little low on wellness. Okay, yes. Let's see if we can fill that back up.
5: All right, okay? All right. What do we got here today? Oh, okay, I just opened it up. Smoke in the air, yeah.
6: Bad for us in so many ways.
5: Yeah, not good.
6: Yeah, so we're talking today just about some tips to help yourself stay safe while the air is full of smoke from all of our wildfires. And, you know, I'm feeling pretty lucky today because I do have some view of my blue skies. But earlier last week, it was not so nice.
5: Pretty dreadful. So. Yeah.
6: Yeah.
5: How can it hurt you?
6: Yeah, it can make it a lot harder to breathe. It can cause asthma attacks, things like that. Also, if people have pre-existing conditions, it can be very unsafe for like COPD, heart issues, things like that. Yeah. So it can be pretty dangerous.
5: So what do you suggest people do? Should you check the air quality every day?
6: You know, you really can. If you use the Air Quality Index, they actually have an email subscription option. Mm-hmm. So I get an email every night that's predicting the air quality for the next day.
7: Oh, that's handy.
6: And I use that to help me plan if I'm going to do an outdoor workout or an indoor workout or, you know, try and stay inside mostly, those kinds of things.
7: Do schools use those for when they're deciding if they let kids go outside for recess and stuff?
6: I would imagine so. I don't know that for sure, but I would imagine that they do tap into this tool.
5: So the next thing he says, well, if the air quality is bad, stay indoors. But what if you can't stay indoors? You've got to go someplace.
6: Yeah. So the first recommendation is, of course, to try and avoid being outside if possible. And then if you do have to go outside for your job, for running errands, whatever it might be, do your best to wear a protective mask. So something like an N95 is the best recommendation. But surgical masks do provide some protection as well. Mm-hmm. And then the cloth masks, they help a little bit, but your best option is going to be going with the N95 mask.
5: I think I'm going to go with a full scuba setup.
7: Just carry an oxygen tank.
5: Just have a tank on my back.
6: That would probably work.
5: Put a tank on my back and, you know, just... Yeah, that might work.
6: It seems a little uncomfortable, but, you know, it's up to you.
5: Well, I could use the exercise. The smoke will get in your house, too, won't it?
6: So do your best, of course, to keep windows closed when the air is bad. And then upgrade your filters that you have within your air conditioning system, things like that. So just look for the highest quality filters that you can. And also do your best to avoid creating more smoke inside. So burning candles and incense, if you have a fireplace, it's probably not the time to be using those kinds of things.
5: Well, plus it's just hot, you know.
6: It's too warm, for sure.
5: It says here, keep track of your symptoms, health symptoms. What are we looking for there?
6: Yeah, so especially if you have, like we were talking about, any pre-existing conditions, asthma, things like that. So just keep track if you're coughing more than normal, if you feel a little bit short of breath, try and pay extra attention to that. And then, of course, if your symptoms get worse, seek help from your doctor.
5: I have a nebulizer, and I think anybody can buy one of those. But you have to get a prescription if you want to have, you can put just saline in it and that works pretty well. But you can also get albuterol for it.
6: Mm-hmm.
5: And I find when I get congested, just the saline will help, but albuterol works a lot too. So, I mean, ask your doctor about a nebulizer. I think everybody should have one, actually.

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1: 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All right.
0: Yep.
1: Thank you.
2: Thanks, Elena.
0: Thank you.
3: All right. There's your wellness check.
1: That nebulizer really, I use it almost every morning, actually. Works very well. Clears all the crud out of your lungs. And
3: I haven't been able to play disc golf for a while because of the smoke.
2: That's
1: bad, Carrie. That's really bad.
3: Yeah.
2: That's how I usually do it.
3: Is that how you do it? All right. We will take a break. And we'll be right back after some messages and a song to crawl towards the exits. Stand by for that. Salt Lake Acting Company.
1: 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It's what is it called?
2: The Gaslight Zone.
1: Yeah. It's a great parody, musical satire written about the peculiarities of Utah life.
2: And we had them on the show last week, and they said this is one of the funniest ones they've had in several years.
1: There are this is this year's parody of riffs on, you know, they've been doing this thing for like over 40 years, I think. This one riffs on, it's inspired by the Twilight Zone. And it'll riff on the peculiar and conservative things that happen here. It's there are neighbors up on Vermilion Drive in Utah County. We'll check on Spencer Cox and see what he's doing, too. 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There you go.
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0: right, 9:49. Since we weren't here yesterday, Bill Frost usually tells us what's on TV that week. And he sent me this. So I can give you a quick rundown of what's on TV this week.
1: Okay.
0: All right. Today, Bang My Box, the Robin Bird story.
1: What?
0: Yeah. It's a documentary on HBO Max. A look at the life and wild times of New York City public access cable TV host Robin Bird, a sex-positive pioneer and proto-influencer whose 1977 to 1998 show became a lightning rod for the AIDS epidemic, safe sex, and free speech advocacy. He welcomed exotic dancers and adult film stars to a low-budget TV party, produced over 600 episodes, and now he's telling all.
2: Okay, what's that on?
0: That's on your HBO.
2: Okay.
0: Oh. Hmm? There's a prequel series to Legally Blonde. L.
3: That's Reese Witherspoon's
0: character's name. Lexi Mindtree is who's playing her.
2: She's very good.
0: A teenage Elle Woods navigates 90s high school in this prequel series to Reese Witherspoon's Legally Blonde. Hmm. If you're asking, wouldn't that just be the movie Election? You're probably thinking too hard about this.
2: Oh, Election. Yeah. You remember that with Matthew Broderick?
0: Oh, yeah. That was a good movie.
2: Yes, it was. Excellent.
0: Season 3 of Enola Holmes is premiering. Millie Bobby Brown travels to Malta to get married, but the nuptials go awry when her brother Sherlock, Henry Cavill.
3: I was going to say Henry Cavill. Superman.
0: He's kidnapped.
3: Uh-oh, is she going to save the day?
0: I think she has to.
3: Okay.
2: Sounds like it.
0: Let's see, X-Men 97 Season 2 premieres on your Disney Plus. Ready or Not 2, Here I Come will be available on Hulu. Oh, Friday, July 3rd, Silo, Season 3.
2: I thought it was Thursday, but...
0: It's Friday, it says here.
2: All right.
0: Season 3 of Silo, which is a great show. Let's see. And The Simpsons Simpsley on Disney Plus.
2: Is that
0: on
2: the movie?
0: Friday. No. It's a new animated special, a riff on the talented Mr. Ripley.
3: Oh.
0: Con woman Marge Bouvier travels to Italy to bring rich Seymour Skinner back to the U.S., but instead falls for his house guest, Homer Simpsley.
2: Okay.
3: I'll watch it.
0: So it's a special.
3: Yeah.
0: And then on Saturday, it's the 4th of July, and there's a whole bunch of 4th of July specials that I can't even.
3: You can't, nothing?
0: I can't even.
3: There's
0: got to
3: be one
0: enough.
3: Thing. Mm-hmm. There's got to be one thing in there. That.
0: Well, let's see.
2: Isn't there, come on, Andy Williams Sings America?
0: No.
2: No, nothing like that.
0: There's the Macy's 4th of July fireworks.
3: Okay. Mm-hmm. Yeah, watch those instead of setting them off. How about that?
0: Yeah, there you go. You got Christmas Under Construction, a Hallmark movie.
2: No, thanks.
3: Yeah, no.
0: Disney Celebrates America, Nashville Star Spangled Bash.
2: No, thanks.
0: Not interested. Sublime's there for some reason.
2: Well, you know.
3: They're
2: as country as anything.
0: The Great American Block Party 250. Holiday special from the compromised corporate media behemoth that brought you the UFC fight in the White House. Hosted by the nation's least trusted newsman, Tony DoCupo.
3: Oh, yeah, he's horrible.
0: But you do have John Batiste there. He's always good. The Zac Brown Band, the Goo Goo Dolls. What are they doing there?
3: I don't.
0: And CBS News chief Barry Weiss reportedly this close to booking Sublime, it says here. But
3: oh, that's the joke.
2: That's what
0: that's,
2: it is.
0: That's the joke.
2: Yeah.
0: See, got taken away.
2: Did you, so I've watched all of The Bear.
3: Mm-hmm.
0: I haven't yet.
2: And,
0: Sue's been out of town, so.
2: There, but I didn't know there was a standalone prequel sort of
0: thing. Oh, yeah.
2: Called Gary.
0: Mm-hmm.
2: And it's just what's his name and what's his name?
3: John Bernthal and Avon Mossbacher.
0: The Thing and the Punisher.
2: It's just the two of them.
0: Yeah.
2: And is it a movie or just a long?
3: It's just a one-off.
0: It's like a one-hour episode.
2: I had no idea that that was out and about, so I'll have to look for that.
0: It's right there on your Hulu.
2: I'll look.
0: All right. Well, let's do the promo and crawl toward the exits. Radio from Hell is here to make everything all better.
2: Oh, are we going to kiss the boo-boos?
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2: I'm out.
0: Is that good enough?
2: Yeah.
0: All right. Fine job as always, Katie. Live long and prosper, bitches.
2: Don't you know who I am?
3: Get a divorce. Come on. Everybody's doing it.
0: Nick is next.
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If you leave, I lose my health insurance. Ever think about that? Don't leave, please. Please, please, please, God, don't leave. It's Nick Davis checking in. Always happy and humble with that type of introduction. We're coming up. I got more of the Wayback Wingding for you. I'm going to throw on some cake. I'm going to throw on some B-52s, but not before I play some NXS for Bryce in Grantsville, who promises he won't leave and cut off my health insurance if I play NXS. 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

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Oh, yeah, indeed. 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Oh, yeah. 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

0: 96. I'm Nick Davis. Coming up, I get you Linkin Park, maybe some Sneaker Pimps, and I definitely can't speak to anything after that if I'm already going maybe Sneaker Pimps.
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Joy in Syracuse wanted some somber. And I was like, that's a funny name. Somebody who wants to hear somber. Your name isn't funny, Joy in Syracuse, but you wanting somber is. Here's Pearl Jam. It's X96.

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0: 696. I'm Nick Davis. Coming on up, I'm going to dish out some Offspring. I got Alice in Chains and probably something else after that if, I keep my job for the time being. Hey, if you've ever wanted to be a contestant on a game show, well, now you can with the Salt Lake Game Show Experience. 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

I haven't been to a Noah Kahan show, and I never expected fans to act this way with how demure his sound is, but Noah Kahan recently went to Twitter begging and pleading his fans to please not defecate on themselves at shows after a graphic viral TikTok video showed feces on the ground at one of his concerts. Anyways, he's doing that sold-out show over at America First Field later this summer. 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Here's Noah Kahan with his big hit, Doors. It's X96. I grew up.

0: 96. I'm Nick Davis. Coming up, I'm going to play some Imagine Dragons. I'm going to throw on some Beastie Boys. 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
1: It's my pick, mine. And today, I'm focusing on almost Monday, since it's, you know, the day after that certain weekday. It feels only appropriate to play their latest single leading up to their new studio album, Thank God It's Almost Monday, releasing September 9th. You might recall they dominated the airwaves basically all this last year with their last album, so I'm sure they're going to keep the same momentum with the new one. And to make my point heard, it's that song I was talking about, Almost Monday, No More Regrets. It's Nick's Pick at Noon, X96.

Gabe in Alpine says, Nick, didn't you play this one recently? Shush, shush, shush, shush, shush. Gabe in Alpine. It's Nick's Pick at Noon. I could play the same song every single segment if I wanted to. I won't, but I could. Anyways, the only part of Nick's Pick at Noon that's important, first and foremost, is me picking the song. But the secondary part of this segment is you deciding whether it was a good or a bad pick. That's where you get to step

in right now and vote accordingly. If you enjoyed Almost Mondays, no more regrets. Make good pick keywords. Those keywords are good, Nick, all one word, or great, Nick, all one word, or amazing, Nick, or good pick, Nick, or great pick, Nick, or amazing pick, Nick, or wow, Nick, or Nick picks good, or just Nick to 33986. But if you didn't enjoy it, I want to make sure that you're able to get your opinion out as well. And I'm giving you the opportunity with today's bad pick keyword of almost mundane, all one word, to 33986. Again, you mess up on the bad pick keyword, doesn't count. It goes straight into the trash. Well, it goes straight into the trash folder because it's digital. That's Nick's Pick at Noon for today. Thank you so much for participating. Here's some Nirvana as we inch our way back into the nonstop music wingding. It's X96.

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Is it classic at this point? 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

It's been 1 week since Tyler and Bluffdale asked for the Bare Naked Ladies, and I forgot to get back to him. So here you go, Tyler and Bluffdale. It's X96. It's been...

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I'm Nick Davis coming up. I'm going to play a little Hozier. I'm going to play you a little Linkin Park. And I'm also going to tell you a little bit about Brandon Flowers, who is coming to town doing a solo show over at Red Butte Friday, September 11th. 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

really, I guess, gaining some visibility since we were playing them as Wee Lats just a year back. Here's now almost a household name, Dexter and the Moonrocks, with this song, Freakin' Out. It's X96.

0: X96. I'm Nick Davis, coming up. I got you Sublime. I got some Violent Femmes, all to help me finish things out strong. But also on the docket, you can experience the classical masterpiece, Beethoven's Symphony No. 9, performed live by the Utah Symphony as part of the Deer Valley Music Festival, taking place July 17th and the 18th at the Snow Park Outdoor Amphitheater. 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

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I'm Nick Davis. 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Follow me on Instagram. Nick Drools is my handle for both of them. N-I-C-K-D-R-O-O-L-Z is exactly how to spell it. Stick around for Todd Newcomb. The boss man has got a whole cavalcade of tunes coming at you on yonder. But some violent femmes as I say goodbye. It's X96.

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That's Foo Fighters on X96, throwing that one on for Caleb in Sunset. He's been listening at work all day long in Sunset, and we appreciate that. I'm Todd Newcomb, checking in for the afternoon with the latest here from Noah Kahan. It's called Doors on X96.

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0: 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I'm Todd Newcomb with some Nine Inch Nails coming up in just a second. I've got the brand new one from Modest Mouse. We'll do Green Day. 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

I would expect we're going to get some new music from Nine Inch Nails at some point, possibly later this year, because Trent Reznor says he's hard at work on a new album from that band. 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

I enjoyed the new Modest Mouse album, An Eraser and a Maze, quite a bit. Now, if you were ever into this band, I urge you to check out the new album if you haven't already. It's where you'll find this track. 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

Coming up for the big 4th of July weekend, we're going to give you an extra weekend. So whatever you've got going on, picnics and hanging out with the family and running around, we'll provide the soundtrack to that, and we'll get that rolling for you coming up Friday afternoon, 2 o'clock, so when I'll kick it off, the extra weekend. That means two in a row, and sometimes three in a row from all your favorites. We'll play some deep cuts for you, too. It's U2 on X96.

0: 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Todd Newcomb's first record player was the Fisher-Price Music Box when he was six. 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
2: 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One, it's freaking awesome. And two, I recently got a new vehicle, and the color of my vehicle is, in fact, black metallic. And it has nothing to do with the song, but it's still a great one to play. It's Catherine Wheel from the early 90s on vinyl on Todd's turntable here at X96.

on vinyl on Todd's Turntable from the early 90s. That is the Catherine Wheel and the song Black Metallic. We'll do another track from my record collection tomorrow afternoon at 3. And we'll get into more of your requests. This is for Mario in Highland. Thanks for listening at work in Highland. It's Tame Impala. Their latest is Dracula here at X96.

0: I know we have a lot of concerts to keep track of this year, but this one you'll want to take note because it's our buddy Brandon Flowers. He's got a new solo album, you know, Brandon Flowers from The Killers. New solo album on the way, and he announced a show, and he's going to be playing on the 11th of September at Red Butte. Now, those tickets are on sale. 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Coming up, I've got some deep cuts from bands like Filter. I'll throw on some Weezer and a classic from Eurythmics. 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We're going to give you blocks of music from the same artist, always two in a row and sometimes three in a row. And we promise to dig up some deep album cuts you haven't heard in a long time. Have a great Independence Day weekend, and we'll provide the music with an extra weekend. 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

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Sweet.

We're celebrating the 4th of July weekend by providing you a wonderful soundtrack for whatever you're up to. Maybe you're going to be doing a lot of picnics and cookouts and just hanging with the family for the 4th of July. Well, we'll be the soundtrack by giving you an extra weekend. That's where you'll get two in a row, sometimes three in a row from the same artist all weekend long. We're going to go deep for some tracks you haven't heard in a long time as well. I will kick that off on Friday afternoon at 2 o'clock right here at X96.

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0: We got songs like that, but then you also have Beethoven's Symphony No. 9, and we want to get you to see that. 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It is beautiful up there, by the way, and Radio From Hell has tickets for you to win all through the remainder of the week. Hang on for Audio Slave. I've got The Cure on the way in just a second, and we'll do Somber as well.
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X96, there's a big two-day music festival happening at the State Fair Park in October, and Somber is headlining the second night of that. I believe he's on the 4th of October. 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

me. Had to play that one for Allison and her co-workers. They're in Granite, or in the Granite area. I don't know. They just said they were listening in Granite. Wanted to hear some Pierce the Veil. And that's my job. I sit here all day and I play songs for you. And if there's something you'd like to add to my playlist, hit me up with a text message. 33986. 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

0: It's a classic from Erasure. I'm Todd Newcomb, and I have not played anything from AFI in a minute. So I've got some AFI coming up here in a sec. We'll do Dexter and the Moon Rocks. I've got a great 90s classic from Pearl Jam to play for you. And the Salt Lake Game Show experience is awaiting you. 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

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I really like that track. This one goes back to the early 90s now from the Cranberries. 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

0: That felt good. I really haven't played anything from AFI in a while. That was Miss Murder. And, of course, this is X96 and a band that will be in town with Howard Jones in July. It's Modern English and a certified X96 alternative classic.
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0: thoughts they pay. I'm not a guy with a lot of skills, but by golly, I can put together a playlist for your 1 hour nonstop music wingding, which, by the way, is coming up for you next. I'm Todd Newcomb, and here's what I've worked on so far. And these are just songs that I kind of had a hankering to play. And that's kind of how we do this. Now, you're always more than welcome to hit me with text messages at 33986 and let me know what you'd like me to include on the playlist, because I'm a real human. We're in here just putting this thing together, you and me. I play the music, you listen to it. I will do Tears for Fears. I want to throw on some AWOL Nation in just a second. I've got The Offspring, we'll do New Order, Rage Against the Machine, and anything you want to add to that playlist for the 1 hour nonstop music wing ding. It's 33986.
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Just after 5 o'clock, it is X96. I'm Todd Newcomb and Vince in Perry and his crew in Perry listening at work, craving some old school midnight oil. It's party to 1 hour nonstop music wingding on X96.

Making our way through the 1 hour nonstop music wing ding here at X96. I'm Todd Newcomb. Still to come, Blink 182. I've got a classic from The Cult. We'll do some Weezer. And this, of course, from AWOL Nation on X96.

It looks like we have a very important update regarding Noah Kahn coming up next. Nick Davis here in the control room. We'll get to you, Nick. We'll get to that coming up next here at X96. The latest from Noah Kahn is Doors.

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2: 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So I was hitting on the story a little bit earlier in my show, Todd.
3: Yeah.
2: But Noah Kahan.
3: Yes. Right?
2: Lovable. Very nice, comforting sound that I
3: Absolutely.
2: Would say.
3: Absolutely, yeah.
2: What do you imagine his crowd is like?
3: It's been to a show. It's probably pretty chill. I mean, people obviously love him because he's sold out. But yeah, it's chill. You know?
2: Would think that, wouldn't you?
3: Yeah.
2: Well, he recently had to come out on Twitter and beg his fans to not defecate in their pants at his shows. A certain video went viral showing somebody doing that at one of his concerts.
3: Maybe he's very compelling on stage and it causes that.
2: He's great. No, he's very talented.
3: Sorry, somebody,
2: I got nothing against him, even though I've never seen him live. Like,
3: this is for real? Like, he really...
2: Yes. And somebody,
3: address this.
2: Somebody left it on the floor at one of his concerts. I'm not sure if this is, like, a trend or if this...
3: I doubt it's a trend, Nick, but...
2: I doubt it's a trend.
3: One can only hope.
2: Here's the truth about this. This could be a Barbra Streisand effect. Addressing this at all. This is the Barbra Streisand of poop, okay? Like, addressing this at all could make it...
3: Now it's going to become a thing.
2: Well, it's an article that I'm reading and I'm talking about on the air.
3: Yeah,
2: suddenly people are going to conflate. Like, Nick, you're just adding to the problem. No. This is something that he addressed in the first place and now could bite him
3: in
2: his ass.
3: Literally. It's the old, listen, folks, whatever you do, please don't.
2: Unironically, that's what I'm saying. Like, I know it's a silly story, but the worst thing he could have done is address it at all.
3: Well, and here we are. So
2: here we are.
3: Well, he's going to be, he's playing it, at the soccer stadium.
2: He doesn't need the PR. He sold out the show.
3: Right.
2: We have friends who work over there at that venue.
3: We'll have to find out how the cleanup goes.
2: I will have to ask.
3: This needs to end.
2: Sold out show, August 25th over at America First Field. There you go.
3: Use the restrooms if you go.
2: Just a splattering of news today.
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And this classic, it's She Sells Sanctuary on X96.

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0: We'll do another nonstop music wing ding coming up for you next, because who doesn't love another wing ding, especially the nonstop variety? I've got another playlist loaded up with all sorts of good stuff that will feature REM, Linkin Park in there, some NXS, and that one-hit wonder from Gautier is coming up as well. 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